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1: ABC News, I'm Dave Packer. A Los Angeles County couple with at least 21 children accused of harsh punishments and beatings as they have pleaded not guilty to charges of abuse and neglect. A two-month-old suffering a brain injury, LA County DA Nathan Hochman.
2: What the complaint alleges is what they set up at this house. And this house could only be described as a house of horrors for these young, incredibly young children that had been brought to this house through this surrogacy process.
1: All 21 children were taken from the home. After a botched execution in Tennessee, attorneys for Krista Pike, who was sentenced to death for torturing and killing a classmate in 1995, say she's now conscious and speaking. President Trump telling reporters on the South Lawn that he has a call scheduled with Russian President Putin to discuss a possible case of pneumonic plague in the country. This is ABC News. Students all over France are taking to the streets this weekend, demonstrating against what they say are subpar conditions at high schools. Hundreds of thousands of demonstrators are out, and French authorities have arrested more than 6,000 so far. ABC's Lama Hassan has more.
3: When you talk to the students, they say that this is years and years of anger and frustration at the way their education system is handled and the way that it is run. They want more resources, more funding, more money spent on schools. The students say there just aren't enough teachers, for example. There is overcrowding in classrooms. Their schools are run down. So they're fed up, and they feel that this, by protesting, is the only way that they can be heard.
1: Skydance-owned Paramount has closed its $81 billion takeover of Warner Brothers Discovery, the new mega company to be known as Skydance. Variety reports Chairman and CEO David Ellison and co-CEO Yanan Kreitz signed a memo to employees outlining goals in the years ahead. Dave Packer, ABC News.
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10: From the WKRK Forecast Center. This is meteorologist Steve Hamilton. High pressure is parked over our area, and that'll stay with us at least through Friday. We may get some showers by the upcoming weekend. Overnight looks clear. We'll be in the mid-40s. We may get some fog early in the day on Wednesday, and that'll give way to sunshine through the midday and afternoon hours. Warming up to 80, clear in mid-40s on Wednesday night, and then morning fog again on Thursday with a mix of sunshine and clouds, low 80s.

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Hey, it's Greg Goodman. Nothing like a good Southern gospel song to brighten the day, and we've got plenty more coming up right here on Christian Radio, WKRK, serving the mountains of North Carolina, Georgia, and Tennessee.

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Southern Gospel is a part of who we are, and we're proud to share it every day on WKRK.

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1: ABC News, I'm Dave Packer. For the first time since convicted murderer Krista Pike's botched execution nearly a week ago in Tennessee.
2: Her lawyer saying in part in a statement that against all odds, Krista Pike is conscious, speaking, and continues to receive critical medical care. Despite the severe damage she endured to her arms, she's still handcuffed and shackled to the bed. Adding they are grateful to the first responders and medical team who, quote, treated Krista like a human and provided exceptional care to her.
1: ABC's Faith Abube. President Trump said he has a call scheduled with Russian President Putin to discuss a potential outbreak of plague in Siberia. ABC News has obtained video of Cornell police interviewing witnesses during their investigation into an alleged gang rape on campus. They say one woman telling investigators she heard the fraternity Chi Phi held a meeting to get all the brothers on the same page about what happened that night. This is ABC News. Poor growing conditions in West Africa, extreme drought in Thailand, and tariffs here at home have come together to raise the cost of Halloween. ABC's Jim Ryan says consumers are caught in a candy crunch.
3: According to the National Retail Federation, candy accounts for the largest chunk of Halloween expenses, ahead of costumes and decorations, with prices rising at triple the rate of inflation since 2020. Despite that, about three quarters of Americans plan to dress up, toss some fake spiderwebs around the house, or at least leave the porch light on October 31st.
1: UK police say they've arrested a seventh person in connection with suspected Iranian plans for a drone attack on a UK airbase. The investigation prompted the U.S. military to pull all of its bombers from the country. British authorities say six other men arrested earlier have been released on bail with conditions on their movement. President Trump says the U.S. withdrew all of its heavy bombers from that base due to an Iran-backed threat. Dave Packer, ABC News.
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10: From the WKRK Forecast Center. This is meteorologist Steve Hamilton. High pressure is parked over our area, and that'll stay with us at least through Friday. We may get some showers by the upcoming weekend. Overnight looks clear. We'll be in the mid-40s. We may get some fog early in the day on Wednesday, and that'll give way to sunshine through the midday and afternoon hours. Warming up to 80, clear in mid-40s on Wednesday night, and then morning fog again on Thursday with a mix of sunshine and clouds, low 80s.

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I'm Grant Goodman, and we're playing Southern Gospel music all day and all night long on 105.5 FM, 1320 AM, and cable channel 25. 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

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For the chains of defeat, there's no key. See the tears of the broken, the cries of the slaves. Is there no one

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That's what we're all about on WKRK.

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1: ABC News, I'm Dave Packard. Mass protests in France escalating over education funding. Protesters blocking streets, waving flags, setting fires. ABC's Lama Hassan.
2: We knew this was going to be the big day of action. A massive protest was organized by the student union. You know, they estimate some 450,000 protesters turned out across France. The Interior Ministry is trying to play this down. They said that around 260,000 people were on the streets.
1: President Trump said he has a call scheduled with Russian President Putin to discuss a potential outbreak of plague in Siberia. Governor Ron DeSantis declaring a state of emergency for 25 Florida counties in preparation for Tropical Depression 9. It's expected to strengthen in the coming days. David Rush, former high-ranking CIA officer, pleading guilty to wire fraud. Federal agents finding $40 million in gold bars being kept in his home, accused of bilking nearly $200 million from the federal government. This is ABC News. Nearly 17 years after a mass shooting at one of the Army's largest installations, the man responsible is still sitting on the military's death row. ABC's Jim Ryan says Defense Secretary Pete Hegseth intends to change that.
3: Hegseth has recommended and President Trump has approved the execution by firing squad of Nidal Hassan. On November 5, 2009, the U.S.-born Army psychiatrist walked into a processing center at Fort Hood, shouted Allahu Akbar, and opened fire. 13 soldiers, one of whom was pregnant, were killed. If he is put to death, Hassan's would be the first U.S. military execution since 1961.
1: The state of New York has declared a measles emergency. Governor Kathy Hochul says the number of cases increased to 108, with the most of the cases in rural counties in the Finger Lakes region. Measles cases have been on the rise nationally. Nearly 3,900 cases have been reported, with the U.S. experiencing its worst year for measles since 1991. Dave Packer, ABC News.
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10: From the WKRK Forecast Center, this is meteorologist Steve Hamilton. High pressure is parked over our area, and that'll stay with us at least through Friday. We may get some showers by the upcoming weekend. Overnight looks clear. We'll be in the mid-40s. We may get some fog early in the day on Wednesday, and that'll give way to sunshine through the midday and afternoon hours. Warming up to 80, clear in mid-40s on Wednesday night, and then morning fog again on Thursday with a mix of sunshine and clouds, low 80s.

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1: ABC News, I'm Dave Packer. For the first time since her botched execution nearly a week ago in Tennessee, attorneys for convicted murderer Krista Pike say she's finally awake and speaking.
2: She survived two doses of pentobarbital meant to kill her last week after Tennessee officials used at least seven needles to try and gain access to her veins to put her to death.
1: ABC's Faith Abube. Pike was sentenced to death three decades ago for torturing and then killing another teenager in a jealous rage. Nearly 17 years after a mass shooting at one of the U.S. Army's largest installations, a date has been set for the execution of the man responsible. Defense Secretary Pete Hegseth has recommended and President Trump approved the execution by firing squad of Nedel Hassan on December 3rd at Fort Hood. Thousands of people spending the night sheltering Kyiv's subways after President Zelensky warned Russia may be preparing to launch a particularly heavy attack tonight or in the coming days. This is ABC News. An American has been arrested in connection to a deadly school shooting earlier this year in British Columbia, Canada. ABC's Chuck Sievertson.
3: The FBI says James Bryant, 30 years old, from Bellingham, Washington, is accused by investigators of assisting the shooter.
4: In addition to providing money, technical advice, and particular items to be used in the shooting, Bryant agreed to record a live stream feed of the attack and broadcast it in a way that would maximize notoriety for the shooter.
3: The February shooting killed five children and one adult at a secondary school in British Columbia. If convicted, Bryant could get life in prison.
1: The Arizona Supreme Court says personal information for more than a million people has been stolen in a cyber attack on its computers. Officials say hackers got away with records on unpaid court fees, fines, and traffic and criminal violations for 1.3 million people going back 30 years. The court say they believe the hack started when a court employee clicked a malicious link in an email. Dave Packer, ABC News.
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11: From the WKRK Forecast Center. This is meteorologist Steve Hamilton. High pressure is parked over our area, and that'll stay with us at least through Friday. We may get some showers by the upcoming weekend. Overnight looks clear. We'll be in the mid-40s. We may get some fog early in the day on Wednesday, and that'll give way to sunshine through the midday and afternoon hours. Warming up to 80, clear in mid-40s on Wednesday night, and then morning fog again on Thursday with a mix of sunshine and clouds, low 80s.

Hey, it's Greg Goodman. Southern gospel music has a way of reminding us that no matter what we're facing, there's always hope ahead. More great music is coming up.

Murphy sits right here in the corner of North Carolina, just a short drive from Georgia and Tennessee. And from here, we're sending Southern gospel music across the mountains on WKRK.

0: 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Yay.
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The morning came so early that it even took the sun by surprise. I hadn't slept since midnight. The night was so dark, there were no stars to even pierce the blackness of the skies. I spent the time in misery. So Lord, can you undo this broken, tangled mess I've made? My foolish choices too. Lord, please make the morning worth the midnight. I'm counting on you.

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You know the pain I'm going through. 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Could you make the morning worth the midnight? I'm counting on you.

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The morning came so early. 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

Sometimes all it takes is one good song to remind you that everything's going to be all right. That's what we love about this music on WKRK.

Around here, we believe kindness still matters, and neighbors still look out for each other. That spirit is a part of the music you hear on WKRK.

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1: ABC News, I'm Dave Packer. For the first time since her botched execution nearly a week ago, attorneys for convicted murderer Krista Pike say that she's awake and speaking. ABC's Faith Abube.
2: Her lawyer saying in part in a statement that against all odds, Krista Pike is conscious, speaking, and continues to receive critical medical care. Despite the severe damage she endured to her arms, she's still handcuffed and shackled to the bed. Adding they are grateful to the first responders and medical team who, quote, treated Krista like a human and provided exceptional care to her.
1: President Trump said he has a call scheduled with Russian President Putin tomorrow to discuss a potential outbreak of plague in Siberia. French police say almost 500 people were arrested and 43 officers injured during mass protests over education funding today. With gas prices increasing, North Carolina lawmakers set to convene tomorrow for a special session to reduce the gas tax. ABC News. Sinkholes have been causing major damage around the country. ABC News has uncovered a possible cause: abandoned mines that go unnoticed by federal, state, and local governments. ABC's Jay O'Brien reports.
3: ABC News and our owned television stations and affiliates met Americans from coast to coast living with the consequences of our nation's history of mining. We found there is no centralized government database of every mine in the U.S., and state-level record-keeping varies widely. So a team of ABC News data reporters spent months building a visualization showing just the mines the government has a record of across the country. But even the federal government acknowledged to us they don't know where every old mine in the country is.
1: ABC News has compiled a list of some abandoned mines on abcnews.com. Wall Street market indices setting new record highs. The S&P 500 beating the all-time high it set in August and the NASDAQ breaking the record it set the day before. Dave Packer, ABC News.
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10: From the WKRK Forecast Center, this is meteorologist Steve Hamilton. High pressure is parked over our area, and that'll stay with us at least through Friday. We may get some showers by the upcoming weekend. Overnight looks clear. We'll be in the mid-40s. We may get some fog early in the day on Wednesday, and that'll give way to sunshine through the midday and afternoon hours. Warming up to 80, clear in mid-40s on Wednesday night, and then morning fog again on Thursday with a mix of sunshine and clouds, low 80s.

I've done things, friends, it's good. And I know that I ain't lived the way that I really should. But who is it that's perfect that don't love a little fun? And who is it, friends, that can live like God's unforgotten son? You know, he sent his son to guide us and to show us the right way. To prove to us, friends, that there would be a judgment day. He was so good, perfect, loved us with love so true. And he spent all of his time saying, please do right, but what did we do?

Hey, it's Greg Goodman. If you've been with us for a while today, thank you. And if you just found us on the dial, welcome. 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

Right here in the mountains, faith and community still mean a lot. 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
1: ABC News, I'm Dave Packer. A disturbing case of alleged child abuse in Los Angeles County. A couple with at least 21 children accused of harsh punishments and beatings. A two-month-old suffering a brain injury. L.A. County D.A. Nathan Hochman.
2: What the complaint alleges is what they set up at this house. And this house could only be described as a house of horrors for these young, incredibly young children that had been brought to this house through this surrogacy process.
1: All 21 children taken from the home. After a botched execution in Tennessee, attorneys for Krista Pike, who was sentenced to death for torturing and killing a classmate in 1995, say she's now conscious and speaking. David Rush, former high-ranking CIA officer, pleading guilty to wire fraud. Federal agents finding $40 million in gold bars he kept in his home, accused of bilking nearly $200 million from the federal government. This is ABC News. The Gulf Coast is bracing for what's expected to become the first hurricane this year to hit the U.S. mainland. ABC News Chief Meteorologist Ginger Z with the latest.
3: Keep an eye from Louisiana through coastal Mississippi, Alabama, and the Florida Panhandle really carefully. Friday night into Saturday looks like landfall of what will likely be our first hurricane of the season. There's a lot of fuel at the surface, above average temperatures in the Gulf because it's been undisturbed. There's a little bit fighting it at the top end in the atmosphere, but either way, I would anticipate more than a half foot of rain, surge, tornadoes, all the regular threats going into the weekend.
1: The NBA is testing new smart basketballs with Bluetooth sensors, which gather data for real-time officiating. The league said the information from the Wilson-developed balls will be for only research, not to make official calls during the game. The NBA said the technology went through a successful pilot program during the Summer League. Dave Packer, ABC News.
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10: From the WKRK Forecast Center. This is meteorologist Steve Hamilton. High pressure is parked over our area, and that'll stay with us at least through Friday. We may get some showers by the upcoming weekend. Overnight looks clear. We'll be in the mid-40s. We may get some fog early in the day on Wednesday, and that'll give way to sunshine through the midday and afternoon hours. Warming up to 80, clear in mid-40s on Wednesday night, and then morning fog again on Thursday with a mix of sunshine and clouds, low 80s.

It's amazing how a good song can change the whole mood of your day. And that's what we try to do here on WKRK. Just keep the encouragement coming. That particular song for you may be coming up next. If you-

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1: ABC News, I'm Dave Packer. For the first time since her botched execution nearly a week ago in Tennessee, attorneys for convicted murderer Krista Pike say she's awake and speaking. An outside law firm has been named in the Cornell University rape investigation. More from ABC's Peter Haralambos.
2: This investigation is going to be spearheaded by former Deputy Attorney General under the Obama administration, Sally Yates, through her law firm, King and Spalding. According to a statement, the Board of Trustees now has a special committee leading this, that this investigation is going to cover not only this 2024 incident and the school's response to it, but Cornell's broader policies when it comes to reports of sexual violence on campus and how they proceed with Title IX investigations.
1: In the Middle East, forces of the Saudi-led coalition fighting in Yemen have recaptured several key areas around the strategic Bab el-Mandeb Strait from Iran-backed Houthi rebels. This is ABC News. The Warner Brothers Skydance merger is official, but ABC News legal contributor Kim Whaley says the deal could still face challenges.
3: We've got a series of statutes dating back to the 19th century that basically represent the idea that competition is good for consumers. If you've got a bunch of hamburger restaurants on the street, the price will go down. You'll have more options. Here we've got CNN on the one hand and CBS News on the other, now becoming one newer news organization. We have Paramount and Warner Brothers, two different movie companies becoming one big company.
1: A North Carolina man has been sentenced to 18 months behind bars for orchestrating a music streaming fraud. Federal prosecutors say Michael Smith put hundreds of thousands of AI-generated songs on streaming services and set up thousands of bot accounts to listen to them, generating more than $8 million in royalties from the streaming platforms. Dave Packer, ABC News.
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10: From the WKRK Forecast Center. This is meteorologist Steve Hamilton. High pressure is parked over our area, and that'll stay with us at least through Friday. We may get some showers by the upcoming weekend. Overnight looks clear. We'll be in the mid-40s. We may get some fog early in the day on Wednesday, and that'll give way to sunshine through the midday and afternoon hours. Warming up to 80, clear in mid-40s on Wednesday night, and then morning fog again on Thursday with a mix of sunshine and clouds, low 80s.

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So glad you decided to spend part of your day with us. More Southern Gospel music is coming up in just a bit on WKRK Murphy.

0: Around here, we believe kindness still matters, and neighbors still look out for each other. 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
1: ABC News, I'm Dave Packer. A disturbing case of alleged child abuse in Los Angeles County. A couple with at least 21 children accused of harsh punishments and beatings. A two-month-old suffering a brain injury. L.A. County D.A. Nathan Hochman.
2: What the complaint alleges is what they set up at this house. And this house could only be described as a house of horrors for these young, incredibly young children that had been brought to this house through this surrogacy process.
1: All 21 children taken from the home. After a botched execution in Tennessee, attorneys for Krista Pike, who was sentenced to death for torturing and killing a classmate in 1995, say she's now conscious and speaking. David Rush, former high-ranking CIA officer, pleading guilty to wire fraud. Federal agents finding $40 million in gold bars he kept in his home, accused of bilking nearly $200 million from the federal government. This is ABC News. The Gulf Coast is bracing for what's expected to become the first hurricane this year to hit the U.S. mainland. ABC News Chief Meteorologist Ginger Z with the latest.
3: Keep an eye from Louisiana through coastal Mississippi, Alabama, and the Florida Panhandle really carefully. Friday night into Saturday looks like landfall of what will likely be our first hurricane of the season. There's a lot of fuel at the surface, above average temperatures in the Gulf because it's been undisturbed. There's a little bit fighting it at the top end in the atmosphere, but either way, I would anticipate more than a half foot of rain, surge, tornadoes, all the regular threats going into the weekend.
1: The NBA is testing new smart basketballs with Bluetooth sensors, which gather data for real-time officiating. The league said the information from the Wilson-developed balls will be for only research, not to make official calls during the game. The NBA said the technology went through a successful pilot program during the summer league. Dave Packer, ABC News.
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10: From the WKRK Forecast Center. This is meteorologist Steve Hamilton. High pressure is parked over our area, and that'll stay with us at least through Friday. We may get some showers by the upcoming weekend. Overnight looks clear. We'll be in the mid-40s. We may get some fog early in the day on Wednesday, and that'll give way to sunshine through the midday and afternoon hours. Warming up to 80, clear in mid-40s on Wednesday night, and then morning fog again on Thursday with a mix of sunshine and clouds, low 80s.

from the Valley River to the Hiawassee and all across the Tri-State Mountain region. 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Thanks for making

Sometimes all it takes is one good song to remind you that everything's going to be all right. That's what we love about this music on WKRK.

It's amazing how a good song can change the whole mood of your day. And that's what we try to do here on WKRK. Just keep the encouragement coming. That particular song for you may be coming up next.

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Have you ever seen a mother cry when she lost her little boy? Or a mom and dad stand broken, for their son's life has been destroyed? Have you seen old age take those away who are special to our hearts? Listen then to what I say.

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1: ABC News, I'm Dave Packer. For the first time since her botched execution nearly a week ago in Tennessee, attorneys for convicted murderer Krista Pike say she's awake and speaking. An outside law firm has been named in the Cornell University rape investigation. More from ABC's Peter Haralambos.
2: This investigation is going to be spearheaded by former Deputy Attorney General under the Obama administration, Sally Yates, through her law firm, King and Spalding. According to a statement, the Board of Trustees now has a special committee leading this, that this investigation is going to cover not only this 2024 incident and the school's response to it, but Cornell's broader policies when it comes to reports of sexual violence on campus and how they proceed with Title IX investigations.
1: In the Middle East, forces of the Saudi-led coalition fighting in Yemen have recaptured several key areas around the strategic Bab el-Mandeb Strait from Iran-backed Houthi rebels. This is ABC News. The Warner Brothers Skydance merger is official, but ABC News legal contributor Kim Whaley says the deal could still face challenges.
3: We've got a series of statutes dating back to the 19th century that basically represent the idea that competition is good for consumers. If you've got a bunch of hamburger restaurants on the street, the price will go down. You'll have more options. Here we've got CNN on the one hand and CBS News on the other now becoming one newer news organization. We have Paramount and Warner Brothers, two different movie companies becoming one big company.
1: A North Carolina man has been sentenced to 18 months behind bars for orchestrating a music streaming fraud. Federal prosecutors say Michael Smith put hundreds of thousands of AI-generated songs on streaming services and set up thousands of bot accounts to listen to them, generating more than $8 million in royalties from the streaming platforms. Dave Packer, ABC News.
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10: From the WKRK Forecast Center. This is meteorologist Steve Hamilton. High pressure is parked over our area, and that'll stay with us at least through Friday. We may get some showers by the upcoming weekend. Overnight looks clear. We'll be in the mid-40s. We may get some fog early in the day on Wednesday, and that'll give way to sunshine through the midday and afternoon hours. Warming up to 80, clear in mid-40s on Wednesday night, and then morning fog again on Thursday with a mix of sunshine and clouds, low 80s.

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One of the best things about Southern gospel music is the message. It's about faith, hope, and loving one another. You'll hear plenty of that right here on WKRK.

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But we were much too weak to swim with no boat to ride. God made a way that couldn't fail, a wooden cross, three rusty nails.

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1: ABC News, I'm Dave Packer. A disturbing case of alleged child abuse in Los Angeles County. A couple with at least 21 children accused of harsh punishments and beatings. A two-month-old suffering a brain injury. L.A. County D.A. Nathan Hochman.
2: What the complaint alleges is what they set up at this house. And this house could only be described as a house of horrors for these young, incredibly young children that had been brought to this house through this surrogacy process.
1: All 21 children taken from the home. After a botched execution in Tennessee, attorneys for Krista Pike, who was sentenced to death for torturing and killing a classmate in 1995, say she's now conscious and speaking. David Rush, former high-ranking CIA officer, pleading guilty to wire fraud. Federal agents finding $40 million in gold bars he kept in his home, accused of bilking nearly $200 million from the federal government. This is ABC News. The Gulf Coast is bracing for what's expected to become the first hurricane this year to hit the U.S. mainland. ABC News Chief Meteorologist Ginger Z with the latest.
3: Keep an eye from Louisiana through coastal Mississippi, Alabama, and the Florida Panhandle really carefully. Friday night into Saturday looks like landfall of what will likely be our first hurricane of the season. There's a lot of fuel at the surface, above average temperatures in the Gulf because it's been undisturbed. There's a little bit fighting it at the top end in the atmosphere, but either way, I would anticipate more than a half foot of rain, surge, tornadoes, all the regular threats going into the weekend.
1: The NBA is testing new smart basketballs with Bluetooth sensors, which gather data for real-time officiating. The league said the information from the Wilson-developed balls will be for only research, not to make official calls during the game. The NBA said the technology went through a successful pilot program during the Summer League. Dave Packer, ABC News.
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10: From the WKRK Forecast Center, this is meteorologist Steve Hamilton. High pressure is parked over our area, and that'll stay with us at least through Friday. We may get some showers by the upcoming weekend. Overnight looks clear. We'll be in the mid-40s. We may get some fog early in the day on Wednesday, and that'll give way to sunshine through the midday and afternoon hours. Warming up to 80, clear in mid-40s on Wednesday night, and then morning fog again on Thursday with a mix of sunshine and clouds, low 80s.

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Hey, it's Greg Goodman. If you've been with us for a while today, thank you. And if you just found us on the dial, welcome. 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

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So glad you decided to spend part of your day with us. 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
1: ABC News, I'm Sherry Preston. Families of September 11th victims will ask a federal appeals court today to order the government to release documents that they say ties Saudi Arabia to the plot to hijack airplanes and crash them. At this year's 9/11 commemoration in New York, several family members openly faulted the U.S. government for keeping those materials secret. Today is the three-year anniversary of the October 7th Hamas-led attacks on Israel that killed 1,200 people, hundreds more taken hostage. They are all home now. The retaliatory strikes by Israel effectively leveled Gaza and left 74,000 people dead, according to the Gaza Health Ministry. Why so much concern about the Russian researcher who died after working in an anti-plague lab? Arizona State's David Engelthaler studies it.
2: Plague was part of their bioweapons program in the former Soviet Union, and so that's going to capture a lot of interest and attention.
1: Russia says she died of pneumonia. Convicted murderer Krista Pike awakened talking in Tennessee after her botched execution. This is ABC News. New charges after a deadly school shooting in Canada earlier this year. Here's ABC's Chuck Sievertson.
3: The FBI says James Bryant, 30 years old, from Bellingham, Washington, is accused by investigators of assisting the shooter.
4: In addition to providing money, technical advice, and particular items to be used in the shooting, Bryant agreed to record a live stream feed of the attack and broadcast it in a way that would maximize notoriety for the shooter.
3: The February shooting killed five children and one adult at a secondary school in British Columbia. If convicted, Bryant could get life in prison.
1: New federal forecasts say that home heating oil prices could be up more than 30% this winter. Natural gas prices, however, could possibly be lower. A surprise midseason retirement in the NFL. Longtime Philadelphia Eagles offensive lineman Lane Johnson announcing he's stepping away from the game. The 36-year-old had already hinted that this season would be his last, but now he says he needs to focus on his mental health. Sherry Preston, ABC News.
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11: From the WKRK Forecast Center, this is meteorologist Steve Hamilton. High pressure is parked over our area, and that'll stay with us at least through Friday. We may get some showers by the upcoming weekend. Overnight looks clear. We'll be in the mid-40s. We may get some fog early in the day on Wednesday, and that'll give way to sunshine through the midday and afternoon hours. Warming up to 80, clear in mid-40s on Wednesday night, and then morning fog again on Thursday with a mix of sunshine and clouds, low 80s.
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Thanks for keeping it right here on WKRK. We're proud to be your home for Southern gospel music right here in Murphy, playing the songs and artists that have meant so much to listeners throughout the years. I'm Tim Radford saying stay tuned. More great music is on the way.

0: 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I'm Tim Radford, and it is my pleasure to be with you on The Morning Show. 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

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I'm Tim Radford, and I've got a great morning of music lined up for you. There's truly no place like the mountains, especially with a little bit of Southern gospel to start the day off right.

Is it just me, or does the coffee taste a little better when the music is this good? Tim Radford here on WKRK. Thanks for letting me be a small part of your morning routine. We have plenty more favorites coming up next.

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Whether you've been listening to Southern Gospel for years or you're just now discovering the music, there's always something special about a great song with a powerful message. I'm Tim Radford here saying thanks for letting WKRK be a part of your day.

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1: ABC News, I'm Sherry Preston. In Jerusalem this morning, some Israelis marking the anniversary of the October 7th Hamas attacks with protests at Israel's parliament calling for a change in the government. It was 3 years ago today that the terror group first poured over the border, killing about 1,200 Israelis and taking hundreds of hostages. The American government leaning on Russia for more answers after the suspected plague death from Siberia. ABC's Melissa Adan.
2: ABC News has learned the State Department is preparing a formal complaint with Russia seeking more details about what happened inside the facility. The World Health Organization says Russian authorities maintain a worker died of severe pneumonia, not the plague. But the agency says it's also seeking more information after reports of a second employee suffering from pneumonia of an undetermined cause.
1: And the Nobel Prize for Chemistry this morning going to a pair of researchers for their work at a fundamental property compounds. Sherry Preston, ABC News. We're learning new details about the Russian scientist who recently died after working at an anti-plague laboratory in Siberia.
2: ABC News has learned the State Department is preparing a formal complaint with Russia, seeking more details about what happened inside the facility. The World Health Organization says Russian authorities maintain a worker died of severe pneumonia, not the plague. But the agency says it's also seeking more information after reports of a second employee suffering from pneumonia of an undetermined cause.
1: ABC's Melissa Adan. Tropical depression Isaias is strengthening as it moves through the Gulf toward the Florida Panhandle. The National Guard has been put on standby and people have been told to prepare for landfall, possibly in the next 72 hours. Tough to afford a Gucci when you can't afford gas. New numbers from Citi show credit card spending on luxuries fell for a third consecutive month in September, down 6% from a year ago. Sherry Preston, ABC News.
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9: From the WKRK Forecast Center, I'm meteorologist Jennifer Naramore. Areas of clouds and fog in our forecast early today, giving us some lower visibility that'll be lifting out to a good deal of sunshine today. We're going to reach our highs right around 65 for the mountains, and then we've got some low 80s coming in for the valleys. More clouds and fog around tonight, a low 45 to 55. Quick clearing on Thursday, the high upper 60s to the low 80s. Dry Friday, slight chance for rain coming in Friday night.
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If you're just now joining us, welcome to The Morning Show. We've got more of that Southern gospel music you love coming right up on WKRK. 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

0: 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If you're just joining us, welcome. You found the home for Southern Gospel in Western North Carolina and beyond. I've got a great stack of music ready to go, so let's keep the morning moving along together here on The Morning Show.
1: 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Jeremiah 3:15 says, "And I will give you pastors according to mine heart, which shall feed you with knowledge and understanding." Happy Pastors Appreciation Day.

Tim Radford here on WKRK. You know, there's a lot of noise in the world today, but we're here to focus on the good news. I hope you find a moment of peace and reflection as we listen to these favorites together this morning, right here on the WKRK Morning Show.

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0: Hi, this is Judith Bodley, and I'm here to extend an invitation to all of the citizens of Cherokee County to come out to the Andrews Community Center this Friday, the 9th, at 6 o'clock. I would like to invite you to attend a good old-fashioned town hall meeting. Tom Downing, who's running for state senate, will be there. Caleb Brown, who's running for North Carolina House of Representatives from our district, will be there. And I, Judith Bodley, who is running for county commissioner in Cherokee County, will be there to answer any questions that you might have. The candidates would like to know what your concerns are and how they could be of help to you on the state level if they are elected in our November election. So please come out. Ask your questions, and of course, as a local candidate, I'll be involved in that and answer whatever you have for me also. See you there.
1: Paid for by Judith Bodley.

Good morning. Thanks for making WKRK a part of your routine. We know you have a choice on the radio dial, and we're honored you've chosen us for your Southern gospel music this morning. Let's keep the day moving with more of the songs you love.

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1: ABC News, I'm Sherry Preston. President Trump says he's going to talk with Russian leader Vladimir Putin about the plague. The U.S. pushing Russia for more answers about the death of a worker at a Siberian anti-plague lab. Here's ABC's Elizabeth Schulze.
2: The World Health Organization saying Russian authorities claim she died from severe pneumonia, not plague. The WHO asking Russia for more information about the cause of the severe pneumonia. And media reports of a second employee with pneumonia of undetermined cause.
1: Israel today is marking 3 years since Hamas launched the October 7th attacks, killing about 1,200 people. The terror group also took well over 200 hostages. A new tropical storm spinning in the Gulf, and now forecasters say by the end of the week, Isaias could be making landfall as the Atlantic's first hurricane this year. Krista Pike, whose execution in Tennessee was botched last week, has now recovered enough that she is awake and talking. This is ABC News. The Nobel Prize in Chemistry has been handed out to two scientists studying molecules that appear alike but aren't identical. Their research has been instrumental in helping to develop many modern medicines that wouldn't have been possible without their discoveries. Some new developments in the battle over Dolly Parton's estate. This just as her new hotel opens in Nashville.
3: Parton's nephew, Brian Seaver, who previously served as her head of security, is now accused of barricading his home to avoid being served with a lawsuit from Parton's estate. Seaver was the family member who officially announced Parton's death in August. Parton's estate is suing him, accusing him of threatening lawyers, business partners, and employees. At one point, warning he could destroy the entire brand unless he was paid.
1: ABC Sophie Flay. Yeah, the new court document filing says three attempts were made to deliver court papers to Seaver, but barbed wire and caution tape was blocking the door. I'm Sherry Preston, ABC News.
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10: From the WKRK Forecast Center, I'm meteorologist Jennifer Naramore. Areas of clouds and fog in our forecast early today, giving us some lower visibility that'll be lifting out to a good deal of sunshine today. We're going to reach our highs right around 65 for the mountains, and then we've got some low 80s coming in for the valleys. More clouds and fog around tonight, a low 45 to 55. Quick clearing on Thursday, the high upper 60s to the low 80s. Dry Friday, slight chance for rain coming in Friday night.

It's a great start to the day here in the mountains. I'm Tim Radford, keeping the music moving on WKRK from the Hiawassee River down to Blue Ridge. It's a privilege to serve this community. I hope your morning is off to a wonderful, blessed start today.

A lot of the artists you hear on WKRK got their start singing in small churches and family groups. That tradition is still alive today, and it's part of what makes Southern gospel music so authentic. Stay tuned. More great music is on the way.

Tim Radford here. I love looking out the window at these mountains first thing in the morning. We are truly blessed to live where we do. And I'm honored to share this morning with you on WKRK. Let's keep this spirit of praise and harmony going together. It's the Morning Show on WKRK.

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Whether you're listening in Murphy, Andrews, or over the line in Blairsville, I'm glad you've got us on the dial. We're your home for Southern Gospel favorites across Western North Carolina, Northern Georgia, and Eastern Tennessee. Stay tuned for more.

chill, chilling water.

Whether you're heading into work or just getting the grandkids settled, we're glad you've got us turned up on WKRK. We have a great morning of encouragement lined up for you. Stay tuned. More of the songs you love are headed your way.

Heading over the mountain into North Georgia or East Tennessee this morning? Take WKRK along for the ride. Tim Radford here on The Morning Show, bringing you the harmonies and the message that keep us all moving forward. Thanks for making us your morning companion across the tri-state.

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1: ABC News, I'm Sherry Preston. 3 years after the October 7th Hamas attacks on Israel, the country is remembering.
2: 3 years ago, and about 20 minutes ago, the earth shaked, and monsters came and murdered our sons and daughters here.
1: Former Israeli Prime Minister Naftali Bennett speaking earlier this morning from the site of the music festival that was one of the first targets of the attack. Around 1,200 Israelis were killed, hundreds more taken hostage. In Tennessee, Krista Pike, the woman who was supposed to die last week in the state's execution chamber, is now awake. Her lawyers say she's also talking. She survived two doses of execution drugs. The United States pressing Russia for details on the death of a worker at a Siberian anti-plague lab. President Trump says he's going to talk with Russian President Putin about it today. This is ABC News. In California, a court hearing yesterday in connection to the 21 children removed from one home, part of what authorities say was a scheme to dupe surrogate moms.
3: Sylvia Zhang and Guo Jun Xuan were arrested at their Arcadia mansion. By afternoon, they were in court pleading not guilty. Prosecutors say the couple ran their own surrogacy company and lied to the women they hired, telling one that Zhang was a single mother struggling to conceive. They brought their babies home to their mansion, which prosecutors say was set up like a school with so-called learning centers, where children as young as one sat at desks for hours, supervised by nannies with 32 cameras. Watching everything.
1: ABC Sophie Flay. After lawsuits demanding millions from Hershey, accusing it of deceptive marketing for Reese's Peanut Butter Cups, not having a jack-o'-lantern face on the candy, there's a new warning on the wrapper that says carving not on actual product. Two lawsuits have been dismissed over the candies. Sherry Preston, ABC News.
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10: 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We'll check on the weather in a minute. 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
2: From the WKRK Forecast Center, I'm meteorologist Jennifer Naramore. Areas of clouds and fog in our forecast early today, giving us some lower visibility that'll be lifting out to a good deal of sunshine today. We're going to reach our highs right around 65 for the mountains, and then we've got some low 80s coming in for the valleys. More clouds and fog around tonight, a low 45 to 55. Quick clearing on Thursday, the high upper 60s to the low 80s. Dry Friday, slight chance for rain coming in Friday night.

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1: 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Jeremiah 3:15 says, "And I will give you pastors according to mine heart, which shall feed you with knowledge and understanding." Happy Pastor's Appreciation Day.
2: Well, the Dove Awards were last night, but there is, I believe they call it an embargo. You can't talk about who the winners are until Friday. Or after Friday night, I don't know. Dove Week brings Christian artists from every genre that shares the gospel to Nashville, Tennessee. There are many events happening for individual genres. Southern gospel and bluegrass gospel held their celebration Monday evening at the Station Inn in Nashville, and it was hosted by Jason Crabb. Performers included Jeff and Sherry Easter, Endless Highway, Autumn Nealon, and the Ledbetter Brothers. A packed house enjoyed the evening. And we've got Greg Goodman to tell us about the Dove Awards. He was there last night.
3: I'm Greg Goodman at the 57th Annual GMA Dove Awards in Nashville, Tennessee. Our red carpet coverage will come later in the week, but I wanted to run down some of the nominees and tell you about some of the festivities. Nominees for Southern Gospel Song of the Year, Deep Waters, Triumphant Quartet, God Gives Good Answers, Karen Peck and New River, Hard Trials Will Soon Be Over, Gaither Vocal Band featuring Chris Blue and Gene McDonald, No Rock, Jeff and Sherry Easter, and The Church from Joseph Habedank. Nominees for Southern Gospel Album of the Year, Forever, Tribute Quartet, Good Answers, Karen Peck and New River, Steadfast Love, The Cragans. Then came The Morning, Gaither Vocal Band, This Is the Time I Must Sing, The Martins. Nominees for Bluegrass Song of the Year, A God Thing, Chosen Road, Above the Clouds, 18 Mile, Broken Angels, The Grascals, and Dolly Parton. Camel Train, Becky Buller featuring Ricky Skagg, Sharon White, and Cheryl White. I Am the One, Jeff Talbert and Primitive Road. And nominees for Bluegrass Album of the Year, American Morning, Side A, Chosen Road, Folk, Red Collective, Full Grown Man, Volume 1, EP, Josh Baldwin, and Soul Condition, Darren and Brooke Aldrich. I Speak Jesus from Karen Peck and New River is nominated in the Inspirational Song category. 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Confirmed Southern Gospel performers include Chosen Road. Karen Peck Gooch will be presenting an award. We'll have audio for you of everything later in the week. 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
2: A lifetime of work and God's provision has led Chosen Road to perform on the telecast of the GMA Dove Awards this year. Jonathan Buckner says the group is overwhelmed with the opportunity.
6: Man, it's honestly kind of hard to put into words. I grew up watching the Dove Awards on TV, and I can remember sitting there as a kid watching some of my heroes on that stage. And some of my favorite moments were always when a Southern gospel group would come out, because that was the music that I was raised on, or when a bluegrass artist would get a spot on the award show. Bluegrass music was the music that I started to fall in love with as a teenager. And I knew that those moments, it wasn't like the whole night was just Southern gospel or bluegrass gospel music. And so when those moments came on, I was glued to the screen, and I knew that it was something really special. To think all these years later that Chosen Road gets to have one of those moments, it's really just surreal. As far as the performance, I can't give a whole lot away about it, but I will say this. We really want to show people what can be done with bluegrass instrumentation. We love where the music came from, but we're also really excited about where the music can go. And more than anything, at the end of the day, we just want to make much of Jesus, represent this music as well as we can, and enjoy a moment that we are incredibly grateful to have.
2: 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And I've got two songs from Chosen Road.

0: Good morning. You're on Party Line.
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0: It is 929, 53 degrees. Cloudy.
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It is Wednesday, October 7th. On our birthday list, Adora Freeman, Cerone Nicely, I think that's how you'd say it, Angela Fors, Myra T. Sateski, Denise Moore, Nina Chastain, Melissa Nelson, Margaret Hurlburt, Gail Tabor, Eddie Johnson, Holly Vierling, Ruby Stiles, Karen Rooker, Reagan Adams, Russ Lowe, Charlie Mabry, Bonnie Little, Sarah Hardy, Roger Dale Mathis, Teresa Moss, Sarah Beth Rathbone. That's my list for 7th of October. Happy birthday to all of you from all of us at WKRK.

0: to you.
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2: The Town of Murphy is advising residents, businesses, and visitors of temporary street closures for the upcoming Murphy Benefit Concert for Shepherd's Men. Beginning Friday, October 9th at 11 p.m., portions of Hiawassee Street and the Railroad Depot Street area will be closed to regular traffic. The closures are expected to remain in place until about midnight Sunday, October 11th. The October 10th event is a fundraiser supporting Shepherd's Men, an organization that raises money and awareness for the Share Military Initiative at Shepherd Center. The program provides treatment for post-9/11 veterans and first responders dealing with traumatic brain injuries and post-traumatic stress, with treatment provided at no cost to participants. Drivers traveling through downtown should expect temporary traffic changes and are encouraged to use alternate routes when possible. Emergency access will remain available throughout the event. Motorists are asked to use caution, follow posted signs and barricades, and obey directions from law enforcement and event personnel. The Town of Murphy appreciates everyone's patience and cooperation as the community comes together for an event supporting veterans and first responders. And that's for the Shepherd Center. The Revival at Van Hook Church tonight will be preacher Ben Hogsett and singers Carrie Crawford and Kelly Garrett. The walk is at 6 o'clock. The revival services are at 7 o'clock.
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2: ABC News, I'm Sherry Preston. It's been exactly 3 years since Hamas launched the deadly attacks that turned into the war with Gaza. ABC News Chief International Correspondent James Longman is there.
3: There is remembrance, there's sadness, but also there is anger. And we're seeing these images of protests across the country. There was a protest today at Hostage Square, which has become famous for the anger that many of the hostage families felt, but there was wider anger in Israeli society about how this could have happened. And there have been so many more questions in just the last few months, actually, Israeli journalists doing a lot of the work to ask serious questions about what Benjamin Netanyahu knew before the Hamas attack happened.
2: The U.S. is leaning on Russia for more information about the death of a worker at a lab studying plague bacteria. Awake and talking, the woman who was supposed to die by lethal injection last week in Tennessee. Two scientists win the Nobel Prize for Chemistry for figuring out mysteries around fundamental principles of compounds. This is ABC News. Protests across France this week, but what are they fighting about? The students demonstrating say it's over a lack of resources at schools nationwide, but it's bigger than that, says ABC's Tom Sophie Burge, who's there.
4: The government's in a bit of a bind on this, the French government, because France has a growing public debt problem. It's now paying more to service its debt than the countries we used to think of being the more kind of crisis-ridden debt countries in Europe, like Greece and Italy. And there's no easy way out of this, because as we move towards that election next year, the political class here is hugely divided. There's no sense that the government can actually find a way of either cutting back public services and getting enough political support to get those changes through, or even raising taxes even more. And that is the sort of background to this.
2: Get ready to bundle up. Federal forecasts now say home heating oil prices could be up more than 30% this winter. If you lose electricity, your bill might also be up, but not quite as much. Sherry Preston, ABC News.
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2: From the WKRK Forecast Center, I'm meteorologist Jennifer Naramore. Areas of clouds and fog in our forecast early today, giving us some lower visibility that'll be lifting out to a good deal of sunshine today. We're going to reach our highs right around 65 for the mountains, and then we've got some low 80s coming in for the valleys. More clouds and fog around tonight, a low 45 to 55. Quick clearing on Thursday, the high upper 60s to the low 80s. Dry Friday, slight chance for rain coming in Friday night.
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1: It is 1024 and 54 degrees. The sun is coming out finally.
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2: Hello, friends. Would you like to hear an amazing fact? You might be surprised to learn that the largest desert in the world, it's not the Sahara or the Gobi or even in Saudi Arabia. It's in Antarctica. It's called the Antarctic Polar Desert. And this desert is an ice sheet covering approximately 5.5 million square miles. Its windstorms get up to 200 miles an hour. Its temperature can plummet to minus 129 degrees Fahrenheit. Yet, this freezing area is extremely dry and gets less than 2 inches of precipitation a year. Strangely, this polar desert sits on top of 70% of all the world's fresh water. But it's locked in about 6 million cubic miles of ice, averaging 7,000 feet thick. If this massive volume of ice should melt, it would raise global sea levels about 200 feet. How bizarre that the world's biggest desert should contain most of the world's fresh water. You know, the Bible says that God can provide water for His people even in the driest desert. Stay with us, friends. We're going to learn more on this edition of Bible Answers Live.
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2: Welcome, listening friends. 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And you could also watch the program we're streaming on Facebook, and that would be the Doug Batchelor Facebook page or the Amazing Facts Facebook page. 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And my name is Doug Batchelor.
3: My name is John Ross, and good evening, friends. And as Pastor Doug mentioned, welcome to Bible Answers Live. And we're going to start with a word of prayer. Dear Father, we thank you that we can take time and open up your word and study. No matter where we are, we know the Spirit is there. And so we do pray for your guidance and a clear understanding of what the Bible teaches. In Jesus' name, amen.
2: Amen.
3: Well, Pastor Doug, when you think of a desert, you think of a very hot place. I mean, you've got some of the great deserts of the world in Africa. You've got the Sahara Desert and many others. But the last thing that really comes to mind when you think of a desert is one of the coldest places on the planet with a lot of snow and ice. You don't think of that as a desert, but sure enough, the biggest desert in the world.
2: Yeah, very little rain. And theoretically, if you don't have a way to melt the ice, you could die of thirst there.
3: Mm-hmm.
2: It's surrounded by water, but it's frozen. It makes me think about how when the Lord led his people through the wilderness, and they were there in that great, vast desert of the, well, it may have been Saudi Arabia or the Sinai Peninsula. The jury's out about exactly what part of the desert wilderness it was, that they asked for water. And Moses was instructed to strike the rock, and out came water. You know, it talks about this if you read in Isaiah chapter 35. It says, "Then shall the lame man leap like the deer, and the tongue of the dumb will sing. For waters will burst forth in the wilderness and streams in the desert." There are several occasions in the Bible where God miraculously provided water. You remember when Samson had his encounter and he killed 1,000 Philistines. He said he was dying from thirst. And he said, Lord, here you've given me this victory. I'm dying from thirst. And it says the Lord clave a place in the valley there, and he was able to drink. When Hagar was wandering in the wilderness, and she and Ishmael were dying of thirst, God miraculously gave them water. God gave water to Elisha when he was going through the desert, and the angel provided. And

0: Christ and receive the Holy Spirit, and all you have to do is call.
1: 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To get that, just call 800-835-6747. That is the resource phone line. 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Well, Pastor Doug, we really go to the phone lines. It's been a while since we've actually done Bible Answers Live. All right, we've got George listening in New Jersey. George, welcome to the program. Welcome to Bible Answers Live.
2: Hey, good evening, pastors.
0: Evening.
2: Very good. Tonight's question was on Ezekiel 32:21. How do we reconcile that with the idea that Sheol is supposedly a place of silence and unconsciousness? That verse, and also near the end of Ezekiel 32, it talks about Pharaoh, who supposedly is dead, seeing his multitudes down below, and he's comforted by them. How do we try to reconcile that with the belief of people being unconscious at death? It seems like a difficult verse, and I guess you're familiar with the one in Isaiah, too. Isaiah 14 is a little bit like that, too.
0: All right, well, let's start with Ezekiel, and for those who are listening, I really need to read the verse so that they have the context. We always try and be mindful that so many of our friends listening they're on the road, they're listening on satellite radio, and can't like stop and reopen the Bible. It says here in Ezekiel chapter 32, verse 21, and it's a prophecy about Egypt being punished. Ezekiel, I just got done reading the book of Ezekiel. In this section of the book, he goes through a series of prophecies pronouncing judgments on the enemies of Israel. And he goes through everything from Tyre and the Edomites and the Ammonites and Egypt. And this is the prophecy specifically about Egypt here. And he said, the strong among the mighty shall speak to him out of the midst of hell, with whose help they have gone down. They lie with the uncircumcised, slain by the sword. So this is clearly speaking about those who are slain. But in these prophecies, the prophets are using a lot of symbolic and spiritual language. They're using a certain kind of poetry. And he's basically saying, your judgment is going to come. And if you're talking anymore, you're going to be talking out of the grave. And I don't think it's literally meaning that the slain are going to be talking to someone else from the grave. He's talking about a judgment.
1: And I also think another point to mention here is the fact that they are in the grave speaks in and of itself that judgment came upon them, just like it speaks about the blood of righteous Abel crying out from the ground. Well, the blood didn't cry out, but the fact that he had been murdered, that cried out for justice. And so I think in the same way, here the enemies of God's people, they've been, you know, vanquished, and they're in the grave, so to speak. And that's justice. It demonstrates God's power.
0: Yeah, if you read verse 18 of the same chapter, Son of man, wail over the multitude of Egypt and cast them down to the depths of the earth. Her and her daughters of the famous nations were those who go down to the pit. And then again, it says down, they'll speak from hell. It's talking about the nation going to judgment. And the word hell here is the word Sheol, which is often used for the grave.
2: Right.
0: So I don't know if that helps at all, but...
2: Yes, it does. And Sheol, the definition of that is really the state of the dead. It's not really a physical grave, right? Because there's other Hebrew words for grave, right? Is that true?
0: Well, that's correct. There are other words that they use for a physical grave. It's talking about, you know, when people go down. Well, I think it's also used for the grave, too.
1: It's sort of the abode of the dead.
0: Yeah.
2: Right, right. Okay, I thank you.
0: All right. Hey, thanks so much, George. Appreciate your call.
1: Again, if folks are listening and they're wondering about the subject of what happens when a person dies, we do have a study guide. It's called Are the Dead Really Dead? And this is free. All you'll have to do is call and ask, and we'll be happy to get it in the mail and send it to you. The number is 800-835-6747. Ask for the study guide, Are the Dead Really Dead? We've got Glenn listening in Ohio. Glenn, welcome to the program.
3: Well, thank you very much for taking my call this evening. And God is speaking through Isaiah in chapter number 1, seems to address two sets of new moons and festive days. When we go to 13, he talks about new moons and festive days and how they apparently did not do very well in keeping them. He was unhappy with it. But then in chapter or in verse 14, he talks about your new moons

0: and your festive days, which I hate. Is it possible that prophetically he could be talking about such things as January, February, March, and Sunday worship, Christmas, Easter, things like that?
1: You know, well, that's a good question. I don't think this specific verse is talking about that. If you look, for example, in Isaiah 58, he talks about the hypocritical worship. He said, you're fasting. It doesn't do you any good because you fast for strife. What kind of fast has the Lord chosen? And Pastor Ross might find that verse in Isaiah 58. He said, this is the fast that I've chosen, to undo the heavy burden, to let the oppressed go free. So when they were going through the religious forms and ceremonies, and you're reading in chapter 1 here, keeping their new moons, keeping their Sabbaths, and keeping their sacred days, he said, my soul hates them. Verse 14, I'm weary of bearing them. When you spread out your hands, I'll hide my eyes from you, even though you make many prayers. And then he explains, because your hands are full of blood. He said, so you're guilty of violence. And yet you say, oh, but, you know, it's like the people who crucified Jesus. They wanted to take the bodies off the cross so they could go home and keep the Passover. Well, what good is keeping the Passover if you've just killed the Messiah? Mm. I mean, you're not going to get points for that. So it's the same principle here in Isaiah, I think, chapter 1.
2: The verse you're referring to today is number 5. It says, this is the fast that I've chosen.
1: Isaiah 58:5.
2: 58:5, yes.
0: Yeah, I just wondered, you know, when he talks about your new moons and your Sabbaths, I wondered if there was specific what he was talking about. It was different than his.
1: No, well, I think he meant the way you are keeping it.
2: Right, and it's also interesting to note that Jesus refers to the sanctuary when the Israelites apostatized. He spoke of the sanctuary as your sanctuary is lest you desolate. It's as if God said, all right, if that's the way you want to do it, it's not mine anymore, it's yours.
1: Right. And when Christ began his ministry, he says, my house is a house of prayer. But when they rejected Jesus and his teaching, he said, your house is left you desolate. So, good point.
2: Okay, thanks for your call, Glenn. Darla's listening in Alabama. Darla, welcome to the program.
3: Hi, good evening. I wanted to say I have a friend who's gotten really into studying their Bible, which is a good thing, but they've brought up Deuteronomy chapter 28 and really are pushing that black people are like the modern, they were the Israelites, the modern day Israelites, based on what they've read, Deuteronomy 28 verse 68. And I didn't know, you know, they've been reading the book of Jasher and a lot of different things. And I was just trying to see, are they on the right track or are there other verses that will give better direction or are there any books I can read? Because I heard of anything of this sort.
1: Well, in Deuteronomy 28, verse 68, this is the chapter of the blessing and the cursing. And 68 is still part of the cursing. And it's saying that if you turn away from me and stop keeping my commandments, and let me read this now, verse 68, the Lord will take you back to Egypt in ships by the way of which I said you shall never see it again. And you shall be offered for sale. In other words, you will be slaves again. Well, everyone knows the children of Israel were slaves in Egypt, but they didn't start in Egypt. They were not Egyptians. They were not from Africa. They came to Egypt from Israel during the time of Joseph, during the time of the famine, and they were Semitic people. They were descendants from Shem. That's where you get the word Semitic. And so there is a sect of people out there that try to make a case that the ancient Jews were actually from Africa, and there's really no biblical evidence for that.
2: And, of course, we also need to recognize the Jews are not by any means the first nation of people who were made slaves. Slavery has been around, seems like, from the very beginning, where one group of people is, you know, enslaving another group of people. And that was typically what occurred during wartime. Mm-hmm. Those who were conquest in battle, often they would be sold off as slaves. And so slavery is not limited to a particular group of people.
1: Yeah, and of course, not only were the whole nation of Israel were slaves, with the exception of Moses, but before they ever got there, Abraham, Isaac, Jacob, it says they had servants.
2: Yeah.
1: So, yeah, it was just sort of ubiquitous in the ancient world. But, I've run into some friends that they tried to make an argument and say that, you know, that history has been rewritten and the Bible has been corrupted, that the original Jews were actually from Africa. And you know, I don't see that in everything I've studied in history. It's very clear. Even DNA studies are very clear that the Jews were a Semitic people. They're related to the Arabs, who are also a Semitic people that descended from Abraham and Ishmael and Isaac. And they came from Mesopotamia. just as the Bible said. He came out of Ur of the Chaldees. So anyway, you know, sometimes it won't matter how many scriptures you give a person if they don't want to believe it. There's nothing you can do. Anyway, I hope that helps a little bit, Darla, and appreciate that you're calling and listening.
3: Are there any books that you know of that could help on this topic?
1: Well, you know, you're always at a disadvantage when you're trying to disprove a lie. It's so much easier to point to the truth than try to prove or disprove a counterfeit. Through familiarity with the account you find in Genesis, it's very clear, you know, if you believe it, as soon as people say, well, it's been changed, well, how do you argue with that? But if you believe what it says about Abraham coming from Mesopotamia and his descendants went to Egypt as slaves and came back out of Egypt during the Exodus, that's what the Bible says. And I don't know that there's whole books on it. There probably are books out there now that I think of it, because this is it's a common misunderstanding. You just maybe have to search the Internet.
3: Yeah. All right. Well, thank you so much.
1: Thanks. Wish we could help more.
2: Thanks, Darla. All right, next caller that we have is Kennedy, listening from Rhode Island. Kennedy, welcome to the program.
4: Hi, Pastor Doug. Hi, Pastor Ross. Great to hear from you guys again.
1: Likewise.
4: My question is more towards holidays, as far as, like, as a Christian, what kind of holidays should we celebrate? Because sometimes I usually hear some controversy between Christmas or Valentine's and their backgrounds. And will that also be based on your cultural background as to whether or not you should celebrate that as a Christian?
1: Yeah, good question. There's certainly nothing wrong with if a person has a birthday, you get together, you thank the Lord for another year of life, or having an anniversary. As far as nations go, if you're in a nation that is celebrating their freedom or whatever, there's nothing wrong with being patriotic, as long as it doesn't, you know, violate any biblical principle. In America, two extremes would be Thanksgiving is a holiday that was literally established. If you read the proclamation by Lincoln, he talks about thanking God, the Almighty, for his blessings and repenting of our sins is in his proclamation, because he issued that during the end of the Civil War. But when you get to Halloween, that would be a holiday that I think Christians should. These are two opposites, of course. I think, you know, it's kind of steeped in spiritualism and the dead, and if you don't give us a treat, we do a trick. And I don't think Christians should memorialize Halloween. So now when you get to things like Christmas, there's nothing wrong with remembering the birth of Christ, but you can know with some certainty he wasn't born December 25th, so the date is not correct. I'd point you to Romans 14 at a time like this, where it says in verse 5, one person esteems one day above another. Another one esteems every day alike. Let each one be fully convinced in his own mind. He who observes the day observes it to the Lord. So if you're going to keep Thanksgiving, thank the Lord. If you're going to do anything about Christmas, don't make it about Santa Claus. Or if you're going to observe Easter, do it as to the Lord, thanking God for the resurrection. And actually, Easter is also the Passover season. So, you know, that's the advice that Paul gives. And if you don't condemn a brother that doesn't.
4: What about Valentine's, though? Because sometimes Valentine's, and I did some research on that as well, and it kind of seems like Valentine's was, the origin of it is more like based on Mary's mother, as we know, based on the Roman Catholic, as they started the Reformation with Martin Luther, then, you know, the keeping of the statues and things like that, and they started keeping the statues and then, you know, that commemoration with that. So any background in that as well, or any references?
1: Yeah, well, again, if the world is using a day and they're saying this is the day to tell your wife or your girlfriend or somebody that you love them, is that violating a biblical principle? Now, it may be that, you know, some of these things sprang from pagan traditions, but if anything is not of faith, James says, if it's not of faith, it's sin. So if you've got doubts, don't do it. But, you know, if you're comfortable, then and say, you know, I don't see that there's a violation of any principle in giving my wife a card with a heart on it, then you might get extra points with your wife. So, yeah, I agree. Some of these things do spring from, you know, there's a lot of things we do that spring from pagan traditions that aren't necessarily bad. I don't know why we, you know, wear ties or shake hands. There's no Bible command, Bible says greet each other with a holy kiss, but we shake hands. So, you know, that can be traced from certain European customs, and there's nothing wrong with it. There's no violation of principle. So, you know, if there's a custom, Paul says custom to whom custom is due, as long as it doesn't violate a biblical principle.
4: That makes perfect sense. Thank you so much, Bill. I appreciate it.
1: All right. Hey, thanks so much. I appreciate your question, Kendi.
2: All right. We've got time for another caller. We've got Kathleen, I believe it is, in Arizona. Kathleen, welcome to the program.
5: Hi. Thank you. Thank you both. Hi, Pastor Roush, Pastor Bachelor. I want you to know that I pray for your ministry every night for safety and that you reach the whole world so Jesus can come again.
1: Oh, thank you so much.
5: You're welcome. My question is about the 10 virgins and why are there 10? Why not another number? And then why do the 5 wise tell the 5 foolish to go buy the oil when the Holy Spirit cannot be bought?
1: Well, they're basically saying, it's not that you can buy it. I think they're basically saying you must get for yourself. And in a sense, you know, Jesus says, and I think Pastor Ross says, this is Revelation 3 when he says, I counsel thee to buy of me gold tried of the fire. Isaiah talks about something that you buy without money and without price. So you're right. You cannot buy the Holy Spirit with money. Peter said to Simon, you know, you perish to think that you could buy the Holy Spirit with money. But when you surrender your heart, it's like David says, what shall I render to the Lord? I will give him my heart. And so, you know, when we surrender our hearts to the Lord and we invite the Holy Spirit, that's the kind of buying. And by the way, the parable of the 10 virgins for our friends that are listening, it is found in Matthew chapter 25. As far as 5, what do you think, Pastor Ross? Just the number 10, 5 wise, 5 foolish?
2: Yeah, it's interesting. You got 5 in the Bible that often has to do with doctrine and teaching. You got the first
1: the
2: 5
1: word,
2: books,
1: yeah.
2: The Word of God. So here you had those who not only had an understanding of the doctrine, but they actually had the application of the truth. They had the Spirit within them. So 10, of course, you got the 10 commandments, which is a significant number, but you just got 2 groups. So those who profess followers of Christ, they all have the oil. They all have a certain amount of the oil, but the difference is there are those who have the oil in the vessel, meaning mm-hmm. they have it in their heart. It's not an intellectual understanding, but it's practical. And I think 5 represents doctrine teaching.
1: Yeah. It's like the parable of the rich man. He says, I've got 5 brothers. It's talking about
2: yeah.
1: the Jews had the 5 books of Moses.
2: Right.
1: That all of them agreed on.
2: Oh, that's a great point, Pastor.
1: Yeah.
2: Yeah. And also, you know, what's interesting is you've got this number 5 and you've got the wise and the foolish. And these were all believers that were looking for the coming of Christ. Mm-hmm. And yet, even amongst those who were looking for Christ's coming, there were those who were lacking in the oil. And that's an important lesson, I think, even for us today. All right, maybe we can go to one more quick caller before the break. We have Keisha from New Jersey. Keisha, we have just like 2 minutes.
6: Hello, Pastor Doug and Pastor Ross. Good night. This is my first time calling in, so I am honored to be able to speak with you.
1: Yes.
6: I have a question. I've been studying the Bible a lot, and I've been finding out new things. But there is something in Jeremiah 10, verses 3-6 that I'm having a little issue with. I want to know if this is about Christmas.
1: All Christmas right, let's read that together. In Jeremiah chapter 10, I'll start with verse 3. For the customs of the people are futile. For one cuts a tree in the forest, the work of the hands of the workman with an axe. They decorate it with silver and gold. They fasten it with nails and hammers, so that it will not topple. They're upright like the palm tree, but they cannot speak. They must be carried. Jeremiah here is talking about idolatry. People, the customs of the people, pagans, they would go cut a tree. They'd carve it into one of their gods. They'd plate it with gold and silver. They'd carry it around. People would pray to it. It really has nothing to do with the custom of the Christmas tree. Now, I'm not endorsing the Christmas tree. I'm just saying this verse is not about Christmas trees. It's about idolatry. And it's talking about, it says, these gods, they cannot go by themselves. That's verse 5. They cannot speak. Don't be afraid of them. They can't do good. They can't do evil. So it's really about when they go and they take a piece of, and then Isaiah says the same thing. He said, you go and you cut a tree out of the woods. And he said, you take part of that tree and you cook your dinner and you take the other part and you make a god and you pray to it. And he said, it's a piece of wood. So there's several verses like this where they kind of, they mock the people for their idolatry. It's kind of like when Elijah said, you better shout to your God a little louder. Maybe he's sleeping. So they used to give the Baal worshipers a hard time. Hey, thank you very much for your call. I appreciate that, Keisha. Hope it helps a little bit. By the way, we have a book we can offer you called Baptized Paganism that does talk about some of the pagan rituals and customs.
2: 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As Pastor Doug mentions, it's called Baptized Paganism. And I think you'll find that interesting. So call and ask for it.
1: 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We do, by the way, if you do stay by, we have some important announcements I think that you'll be blessed by. God bless. We'll study His Word together again next week.
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8: 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I was sent to many different boarding schools. 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And I saw in my home, people were not very happy, and I would think about suicide.
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11: ABC News, I'm Sherry Preston. Nepal has officially wrapped up its 40-day search and rescue mission following the catastrophic monsoon floods and landslides. 5,000 people are still listed as missing, and more than 1,400 were killed when part of a melting glacier broke free and plummeted down a mountain. Today marks 3 years since the Hamas terror attacks against Israel. Nearly 1,200 people died that day. Among them, Rotem Mathias's parents.
12: There are songs that I listen to, and when I listen to them, I see my parents, and it brings me a smile. Sometimes sadness, but the good kind.
11: There are also remembrances and ceremonies, protests as well, by some who claim Israeli Prime Minister Benjamin Netanyahu knew more about the attacks before they happened. Lawyers for Krista Pike headed back to court. She's the Tennessee killer who survived two doses of a lethal injection drug. She is awake and now talking. This is ABC News. A 10-year prison sentence tossed for an Arizona man who shot and killed another man in a road rage incident. ABC's Jim Ryan says the reason is because of AI, which was used to recreate a victim statement given by the victim who was killed.
13: This is the real Chris Pelkey.
14: Every problem we have, everything we go through, we got to do it with Jesus at our side.
13: Pelkey is dead, but was digitally resurrected to testify at the sentencing of his own killer.
14: I believe in forgiveness and in God who forgives. I always have, and I still do.
13: Having seen the video,
15: I love that AI.
13: Judge Todd Lang sentenced the shooter to the maximum, 10 and a half years in prison. Now the Arizona Court of Appeals has ordered a new sentencing hearing, saying Lang was overly influenced by AI Chris Pelkey. Jim Ryan, ABC News.
11: Longtime Philadelphia Eagles offensive lineman Lane Johnson announcing he's stepping away from the game. He says he's leaving midseason to focus on his mental health. I'm Sherry Preston, ABC News.
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21: From the WKRK Forecast Center, I'm meteorologist Jennifer Naramore. Areas of clouds and fog in our forecast early today, giving us some lower visibility that'll be lifting out to a good deal of sunshine today. We're going to reach our highs right around 65 for the mountains, and then we've got some low 80s coming in for the valleys. More clouds and fog around tonight, a low 45 to 55. Quick clearing on Thursday, the high upper 60s to the low 80s. Dry Friday, slight chance for rain coming in Friday night.

0: And that's the York family from Dahlonega. Thank you, Ray Cook. All right, now we got to look at our weather brought to you by Carpet Mart, and then we have Pastor Aud Brown of the Little Brass Town Baptist Church.
1: From the WKRK Forecast Center, I'm meteorologist Jennifer Naramore. Areas of clouds and fog in our forecast early today, giving us some lower visibility that'll be lifting out to a good deal of sunshine today. We're going to reach our highs right around 65 for the mountains, and then we've got some low 80s coming in for the valleys. More clouds and fog around tonight, a low 45 to 55. Quick clearing on Thursday, the high upper 60s to the low 80s. Dry Friday, slight chance for rain coming in Friday night.
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3: Good morning. Thank you for joining us today for God's Word for today's world. It is my joy to come share God's Word with you, and I hope this service today will be a blessing for you. I truly do appreciate each of you who listen, pray for us, and help make these services possible. No way that I could ever express my thanks deeply enough to you. But I do want to try and just say to you, thank you for being a part of these services and all that you do for the cause of Christ. And if you think that these services are worth mentioning to somebody else, then tell them to tune in at 11:30 on Monday through Friday here to WKRK and be a part of this service. We'd just love to have as many as would be a part of these services. And then if you know somebody that wouldn't darken a church door and that you feel they really need to hear the gospel, then tell them about this radio service. And hopefully it would be the means whereby that they could come to know Jesus as their Lord and Savior. I can honestly and sincerely say to you, that is my purpose and reason for these services, is to help somebody come to know Jesus as their Lord and Savior. Many years ago, I remember a person telling me, wanting to share with me, about a man that stood up in one of our local churches and gave a testimony. He was asked by some when he showed up at church if he had been saved, and he said, yes, I have. And he talked about having listened to these radio services and came to accept Jesus Christ as his Lord and Savior. And folks, that's what we want. And not only that, but to know that it is being nourishing spiritually to you, and that you are getting spiritual food and being challenged to be about God's kingdom work. For me, that's really what these services are about, not just something to fill in the time or something to have an advertisement for our church at Little Brass Town, as much as I will do that in these services. But it's the motive, the main goal is to see people saved, see people being fed spiritual food and growing in the grace and the knowledge of our Lord and Savior, Jesus Christ. And this being Wednesday, it is important for me to mention about midweek services. A lot of our churches have midweek services. Some call it prayer meeting, some call it Bible study, some just call it the midweek service. And for us, it is a big night at Little Brasstown because we have our children's groups that meet. Preschoolers, mission friends, we call them. Studying missions and the message of Jesus Christ and how we are to get it out to a lost world. And then children grades 1 through 6 are our Girls in Action. or GAs, we commonly call them, for Girls in Action. And then there are our boys, grades 1 through 6, that are called RAs or Royal Ambassadors. I've always liked that term because the Bible says we are ambassadors for Christ. And so it is important for us to be giving our children another opportunity during the week to come, and they focus on the study of missions and the Word of God and how that God has instructed us to be a part of that. And so I urge you, if your local church is not having a midweek service, then look about you, round about. There's no doubt some church close by that's having a midweek service that you could go, and be there. Now, our youth, grade 7 through 12, they meet on Wednesday night, too.

and that's good. And we as adults meet also in the church sanctuary for our prayer time. We will always pray. And then on the first Wednesday night, like tonight, it will be a business meeting after our prayer time. And on the second Wednesday night, after our prayer time, we will have the Women's Missionary Union, WMU, ladies meeting together. And the men, we call them the Brotherhood, are meeting together. And again, the focus is on missions. And folks, you can't do too much to encourage missions. This is the job that Jesus left with the church. Some of his last words to his disciples were, "Go ye therefore and teach all nations, baptizing them in the name of the Father and of the Son and of the Holy Ghost, teaching them to observe all things whatsoever I have commanded you, and lo, I am with you always." So it's the message that we need to get in the hearts and minds of every Christian, and anything and everything we can do to get the gospel message out to a lost world, then it's needful for us to do this. Right now, we are encouraging the Lottie Moon Christmas offering for international missions, or foreign missions, it used to be called. And Lottie Moon was a young lady who felt truly burdened to go to China as a missionary. And she did, and she ended up giving her life for the opportunity to preach and teach the gospel to Chinese people. And later on, this offering was named in honor of her, and rightfully so. It gives us a good base from which to encourage this offering for international missions and missionaries. And so we are also encouraging the Lottie Moon Christmas offering at Little Brass Town. And another thing that I find to be so very important is that in connection with Samaritan's Purse, our folk have been working for some time to pack shoeboxes to send to kids all over the world, and not only just to have some things that are in that box, but to have the opportunity of a Christian witness to these children to whom these boxes will be distributed by Samaritan's Purse. And what a mission field that is, folks. I'm just glad, to tell you the truth, I am just glad that we can have a night like the midweek service where we emphasize missions so very much, and then we do it in our regular services as time goes by. And just help folks to be able to see what we are a part of. I know, and well, it would be possible, I'm sure, to go to some foreign country as a missionary, but that's not what God called me to do. And there's missions right around us also. We can't overlook that. It starts here at home, goes to the ends of the earth, and I'm glad to be a part of it. Well, this also is a part of our adult women and men service on the second Wednesday night of each month, Brotherhood and WMU meeting. And then other nights of the week, we certainly spend time always in our prayers and making requests of prayers for people, and then praying, and usually there's a few minutes' time that I can take and do some devotional things from the Bible. And we look forward to it myself. And
So you're invited to Little Brasstown.

go to your regular church if you're having midweek services. If not, then maybe there's another church close by. Or we have mentioned some of the things that you could be a part of at Little Brasstown, especially get your kids there. And we will do the best we can to help nurture them in Jesus Christ. Well, I want us to go to the Lord in prayer right now, okay? Dear Heavenly Father, I thank you so very much for this privilege to be sharing in this radio service today. I thank you, dear God, for all those who have made it possible. And we thank you, dear God, for the vision that you give to us concerning this work in the radio ministry. Thank you, Lord, for WKRK and for Donna and Ms. Emma here at the station, and for others, dear God, that are involved as well with this radio work. And we're just thankful, dear God, to have the hope that it is being a blessing to somebody. And our Heavenly Father, we are thankful and grateful unto you today that we can tell the good news of Jesus Christ to a lost and dying world by this means of radio. Heavenly Father, I come today to lift up to you the many people that are sick, folks that really know they have a need are sick people, and they experience this. Some of them, God, are fighting battles with cancer, and others with bone and joint problems, and others with breathing and lung problems, and circulatory problems, and heart problems. Oh, God, there are just so many sick and afflicted. And I know that much of it has to do, Lord, with the matter of growing older and some age-related illnesses. But God, we know that you are, your son is the great physician. And we believe that he is able to touch these feeble bodies today, wherever they might be, and bring healing and wellness to them, O God. And so, our Heavenly Father, it is to you that we come today to pray that every sick person at home or in the hospital or in nursing homes or care facilities or rehab facilities, God, that you will touch their bodies and make healing possible for them. We pray, our Heavenly Father, today for those that are bereaved, that, Lord, you will step into their lives and comfort them and care for them with all the care, dear God, that you could possibly give. We pray, Heavenly Father, for them to know peace, a peace that you give, not as the world gives, but the peace that you give that says, let not your heart be troubled, neither let it be afraid. God, we pray this for those who are battling with issues concerning death. And then, Heavenly Father, I pray for those many who have problems and troubles, and just ask you, God, to intervene in their lives and give them, Lord, the instructions of what they need to do to resolve those problems and troubles. And then, Lord, I pray for those that are discouraged and downhearted and brokenhearted, and ones, dear God, that are just laden down with great depression, and ask you, God, to pick them up out of that miry pit they're in and set their feet on solid ground. And our Heavenly Father, we do genuinely pray for your will to be done in all of this earth, even as it is in heaven. May there be an open door in every nation on the face of the earth for the preaching and teaching of the good news of Jesus Christ. And likewise, God, we pray for ourselves here in these United States that we will experience great revival among us, a great spiritual awakening, and people will come to the conclusion, dear God, that they need you more than they need anything else. Father, we do humbly pray that across this land there might be a revived, a spiritual awakening
that would stir up the hearts of men, women, boys, and girls to do those things that are right in the sight of God. Thank you, Heavenly Father, for all you have done and are doing and will do in our lives. I pray in Jesus' name. Amen. Well, I know that our time gets away from us quickly, and I want to go directly to the third chapter of the Gospel of John today and say also to you again that we get an introduction from the Apostle John concerning darkness and light. Darkness representing evil of every kind. Light representing the righteousness of God in every way. And we see the two at odds here. And Jesus saying that he did not come to condemn the world, but that the world through him might be saved. And he said, this is condemnation, however, that light has come into the world and men love darkness rather than light. Folks, it's a choice that you make. If you're living in a sinful life and you know that God's word says that is wrong, then the only reason that you are doing that is because you love it. You love the darkness rather than evil. Look at the man Moses. He was raised in the splendor of Egypt as the son of the Pharaoh himself. And the Bible tells us that Moses forsook all that rather than to endure the pleasures of sin for a season. The scriptures over in the 11th chapter of the book of Hebrews, and I was trying to turn there so that I could read you this. It says, Hebrews 11:23 says, by faith Moses, when he was born, was hid 3 months of his parents because they saw he was a proper child and they were not afraid of the king's commandment. By faith, Moses, when he was come to years, refused to be called the son of Pharaoh's daughter, choosing rather to suffer affliction with the people of God than to enjoy the pleasures of sin for a season. Oh, folks, it is something that folks don't hardly see, and that is that many times these things of the darkness, the lust of the flesh, the lust of the eyes, and the pride of life, these categories of sin and every wrong that you would want to list could be listed under one of those categories of sin. It is because people want to do that. And I just am so concerned that somehow that we as Christians would pray for and witness unto people that they might come to see that all of their sinful acquisitions is just sin for a short season, and they're going to pass away. But then for those who are living in the light and doing deeds of obedience unto God, what they've got's going to last forever. And that will go on in heaven after, long after they have died in this world and moved on into the eternal world. So, I'm glad, I'm thankful today that we can come to you and urge you to make the choice. And that's what you do. You make the choice. Jesus said that men love darkness rather than light because their deeds are evil. They love doing that which is evil. And they're bound and determined that they are going to live that kind of life. And it is a life leading down to destruction.
So remember these terms, light and darkness, righteousness and evil, good and bad. It is the illustration that is used in the scripture of light and also of the darkness. And then we're going to move on in chapter 3 and see a bit more about John the Baptist. He's still around. He's still preaching. Jesus has begun his work and declaring himself as the Son of God. And the Gospel of John, chapter 3, verse 22 says, "After these things came Jesus and his disciples into the land of Judea, and there he tarried with them and baptized. And John also was baptizing in Aenon near to Salem, because there was much water there, and they came and were baptized." Now, folks, I know and I understand that there are different forms of baptism, but it is very apparent that the mode of baptism that we see here in the New Testament is that of immersion in water. There's a lot of symbolism about it. It's like being buried in a liquid grave to an old life and resurrected to a new life. And so when John and Jesus were baptizing, the scripture says here that where they were baptizing, there was much water there. And if it was just a little douse upon the head, or then they wouldn't have needed much water to do that. And I think it's good for people to just get a good outpouring of ritual cleansing, if nothing else. But being immersed in the water and dying to an old life and being brought forth to a new life. Well, I know the time is getting away from me, and I want to go back and try to end the service today with some more of the song that we began to sing on yesterday, entitled "Because He Lives." How sweet to hold.

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3: ABC News, I'm Sherry Preston. Families of 9/11 victims in federal court this morning. They're looking to force the government to release documents they say could link Saudi Arabia to the plot. There are some protests across Israel today against Prime Minister Benjamin Netanyahu, many demanding an inquiry into how much he knew about the October 7th Hamas attacks, which took place 3 years ago today. ABC's James Longman is at the site of the Nova Music Festival, where many were killed or kidnapped.
4: Netanyahu does not seem to want to answer those questions. I spoke to a young group of young people here just a little earlier today, a 16-year-old girl. She said to me, I was 13 when this happened. She was basically saying, my whole life is now going to be marked by this, and we haven't heard one word. We haven't heard sorry. That's what people here want.
3: Lawyers for Krista Pike, who survived two doses of what was supposed to be a fatal execution drug, in court trying to get her death sentence commuted to life in prison. Search and rescue mission after the deadly floods and landslides in the Himalaya ending in Nepal. This is ABC News. There's a sit-in scheduled for today at Cornell University over the alleged gang rape that's said to have happened at a frat house on campus 2 years ago. ABC's Aaron Katursky has new details about the woman named as Jane Doe in her lawsuit and what happened after she came forward.
5: Jane Doe testified before a Cornell panel. According to a transcript of that testimony obtained by ABC News, Jane Doe was unequivocal. I was prostituted and I was held up like bait for a gaggle of men. She said, I remember a dark room with shadows of men in and out constantly, and I remember feeling like there was a joke and I was not in on it. She ended her testimony with a plea to her school. Please make it safer for those I love and the community at large. Remove those boys from campus.
3: Tough to afford a Gucci when you can't afford gas. Luxury brands are seeing less spending. New numbers from Citi show credit card spending on luxury brands fell for a third consecutive month in September, down 6% from a year ago. Sherry Preston, ABC News.
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8: From the WKRK Forecast Center, I'm meteorologist Jennifer Naramore. Pushing through our day with fair weather conditions, we're looking at the clouds and fog returning through the night, and then back to dry weather for Thursday through Friday, too. Today's high, low 80s valleys, mid-60s for the mountains, and the overnight low 45 to 55. Thursday's high ranging from the upper 60s to the low 80s. Right around 75 to 85 on Friday. Now a stray shower chance Friday night, more rain coming in for Saturday and Sunday. I'm meteorologist Jennifer Naramore.
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7: The time is 12:01. It is 66 degrees with sunshine.
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0: Thank you for listening to Loving People to Jesus. I'm Pastor Jimmy Tanner of the First Baptist Church of Murphy, North Carolina, and I'm grateful for WKRK and our listeners who support this daily program. This week, we've been in Matthew's Gospel, Matthew chapter 11, starting in verse 28. The Bible says this, "Come unto me, all ye that labor and are heavy laden, and I will give you rest. Take my yoke upon you and learn of me, for I am meek and lowly in heart, and ye shall find rest unto your soul, for my yoke is easy and my burden is light." Boy, there is rest for our soul, and Jesus says to come unto him for this kind of rest. And he tells us all ye who labor and are heavy laden, he tells us that we can come to him. And we see this covenant relationship. Jesus promises all those who come to him, he will give them this rest, this quietness, this calmness, this refreshment of our soul. He's promised to allow them to rest from their labors, to rest from their attempts to try to do it their way, and just let God do it. Let God be in charge and let God take care of it. So many times we think we're supposed to be in charge of the results or the statistics or all the outcome of this. It's not about how many come to church. It's about what happens to the ones that do come, those who come and rest and listen for the Lord. What a blessing it is when we grasp the truth that God's not looking for us to have great statistics and great outcomes, because no one can be saved except God want them to be saved anyway. No one can be blessed. No one can be healed. No one can do this unless the words are spoken by the Lord. And so he says, come unto him. And we have to come to Jesus for salvation. We have to come to Jesus even for this rest that he's wanting to give us, a rest which manifests itself in many areas in our life. The Bible tells us all about it. Sometimes that rest comes when God gives us peace. Listen to Romans 5:1. Therefore, being justified by faith, we have peace with God through our Lord Jesus Christ. Some of you're so busy working that you forgot to be justified by your faith and put your faith in the finished work of the Lord Jesus Christ and what he did on the cross for us. And we have this peace with God through the Lord Jesus Christ. And I pray that into your life today. I pray that you're asking God for that. Read Romans 5:1 and put that in your life. And then we're given rest from our attempts to please God. Some of us are just trying to please the Lord. And Ephesians 1:6 says, to the praise of the glory of his grace, wherein he hath made us accepted in the beloved. Do you know what that verse means? That verse means that the way we please God is by what he's already put in our lives. He already bestowed these things. He's already put it in the life of the beloved and the Christians that are out there. God willed what you're going to do today a long time ago, and he's already made it to happen, and he's already spoke the words for it to happen. And then the Bible says we are given a calmness concerning our salvation. I love this, Romans 8:16. The Spirit itself beareth witness with our spirit that we are the children of God. Oh, not only do I like to testify about what God's done in my life, I love it when the Holy Spirit of God testifies that I know I'm saved, and he gives me that confirmation and he gives me those words. You may be lacking that today, and that may be why you're weary. But whosoever shall call upon the name of the Lord can be saved. Don't miss out on that. God's given us that peace with him today, and he's given us rest from all the attempts of what we're trying to do, and he wants to give us that rest that we need. And there's nothing that calms our soul and calms our heart like knowing that we're saved and knowing that our sins are gone. And then the Bible says we are given a quietness about our future. I love this one, John 6:37. All that the Father giveth me shall come to me, and him that cometh to me I will in no wise cast out. We see he's calling us today, and as he calls us, he's wanting to reassure us that there's no way he'll lose us. There's no way that we'll slip by. There's no way he'll mess up. No, he said, there's no way I'm going to cast him out. So I pray today that you'll come to Jesus Christ for your salvation. You'll come to him for your rest. If you're laboring so hard and you feel like you're the only one doing the work, I just pray today that the Lord will strengthen you through the confidence of the Holy Spirit in your life. God bless you, and thank you for listening.
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2: Benjamin D. Crawford, age 74, of Andrews, passed away Monday, October 5th. Benjamin dedicated his career as a heavy equipment operator for the town of Andrews. He was a member of Calvary Baptist Church. In addition to his parents, he was preceded in death by his wife, Grace Simon Crawford, and one son, Jackie Ray Anderson. He's survived by his children, Benjamin Brian Crawford, Stephen David Crawford, Jill Crawford Thibault, and Edie Creamer, one brother, Philip Crawford, and wife Rosa, one sister, Sally Chastain and Charlie, two grandchildren, Alexander and Owen, and three great-grandchildren, Asher, Bentley, and Micah. An interment service will be held at a later date at Valley Town Cemetery. Townsend Rose Funeral Home is in charge of all arrangements for Benjamin D. Crawford, age 74. Paula Helene Saginario, age 78, of Andrews, passed away Saturday, October 3rd. She was of the Catholic faith but attended Valleytown Baptist Church. In addition to her parents, she was preceded in death by her husband, Richard Casey Saginario. She's survived by her children, Anthony Saginario, Pamela Sessa, and husband Louis, and Denise Saginario and Paul Gardner, a brother, Clinton H. Brown Jr., and wife Cheryl, a sister, Deborah Brandle, and husband Richard, a nephew, Clinton H. Brown III, and wife Sophia, three grandchildren, Kylie Ann, Joshua Michael, and Samantha, six great-grandchildren, Isabel, Carolina, Adriana, Weston, Riley, and baby Willow, ex-son-in-law, Patrick Young, and two fur babies, Reba and Sheba. A celebration of life service will be held at a later date. Townsend Rose Funeral Home is in charge of all arrangements for Paula Helene Saginario, age 78. Beverly Jean Huskisson, age 86, of Murphy, passed away peacefully on Tuesday, September 29th, at Northside Hospital in Georgia. Born September 2nd, 1940, she was a faithful member of Andrews Baptist Church. Jeannie was preceded in death by her beloved husband of 32 years, Harold Mack Huskisson. She's survived by her children, Gina, John, and Anthony. A funeral service will be held Saturday, October 10th at Andrews First Baptist Church with Pastor Calvin Bobo officiating. The family will receive friends from 1 to 2 prior to the service. Townsend Rose Funeral Home is in charge of all arrangements for Beverly Jean Huskisson, age 86.
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1: Mrs. Ronnie Evans Brantley, age 87, passed away Saturday, October 3rd. Ronnie was born January 18, 1939, in Dodge County. She was a resident of Oconee, Georgia, and was a member of Antioch Christian Church. She was happily married to her best friend for 72 years. She was preceded in death by her parents, Ermine and Daisy Peyton Evans, as well as her sister, Diane Braswell. She's survived by her husband, Howard O. Brantley, son, Daryl Brantley, and wife, Sarah, two daughters, Kathy A. Brantley and Shannon Godfrey, and husband, Noel. Six grandchildren, eight great-grandchildren, her sister Helen Lawrence, many nieces and nephews. A celebration of life will be scheduled at a later time in lieu of flowers. Donations may be made to Antioch Christian Church in Oconee, Georgia, Stanley Funeral Homes of Dublin, in charge of the funeral arrangements, obituary courtesy of Cochran McDaniel Funeral Homes for Ronnie Evans Brantley, age 87.
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1: 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Voter registration deadline to vote for this year, the November 3rd election, is Friday, October 9th at 5 p.m. Eligible residents who miss that deadline may register and vote during early voting by providing documentation of their residence. Tomorrow is Thursday, and that's the day for the support group for parents of prodigal teens and estranged adult children. Every Thursday at 10:30 at the Homeless Shelter Thrift Store. Fridays, there's a crafts for kids in the ministry room at 10 a.m. at the Homeless Shelter Thrift Store. Grocery bingo this Friday night will be at Bellevue Community Center at 7 o'clock. Ranger Fire and Rescue annual open house is this Saturday from 11 until 3, and they're having a community meeting at 4 p.m. The Cherokee County candidate debates are scheduled for Wednesday, October 14th at 6 o'clock for the county commissioners, and Thursday, October 15th at 6 o'clock for the Board of Education. This is taking place at the Cherokee County Courthouse main courtroom. The moderator will be David Brown.
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1: ABC News, I'm Michelle Franzen. Following last week's Treasury announcement that every eligible child now has investment accounts through auto enrollment, President Trump expected to highlight the so-called Trump accounts today at the White House.
2: All children under 18 with a valid Social Security number can participate, but only those born between 2025 and 2028 will get a deposit of $1,000 from the government. A child's family members, relatives, and friends may contribute up to $5,000 into their Trump account each year. Corporations, nonprofits, and local governments may also make tax-deductible contributions of up to $2,500 a year. Karen Travers, ABC News, the White House.
1: Memorials and protests taking place today across Israel, marking 3 years since the October 7th attacks, when Hamas terrorists killed Israelis and took some of them hostage, sparking the war in Gaza. Forecasters say tropical storm Isaias has formed in the eastern waters off Mexico. It's slated to become a hurricane and could target the U.S. next week. This is ABC News. A date has been set for the execution of Dadal Hassan, the man who opened fire on fellow soldiers on November 5, 2009, killing 13 and wounding 32 others. On December 3rd, the former Army psychiatrist will stand before a firing squad. The execution takes place at Fort Hood. New developments in the battle over Dolly Parton's estate.
3: Parton's nephew, Brian Seaver, who previously served as her head of security, is now accused of barricading his home to avoid being served with a lawsuit from Parton's estate. Seaver was the family member who officially announced Parton's death in August. Parton's estate is suing him, accusing him of threatening lawyers, business partners, and employees. At one point, warning he could destroy the entire brand unless he was paid.
1: ABC's Sophie Flay. A company in Utah, the first in the U.S. to get approval for AI to issue prescriptions for acne. Patients can sign up through an app and receive a treatment plan and their prescription. Michelle Franzen, ABC News.
4: From the WKRK Forecast Center, I'm meteorologist Jennifer Naramore. Pushing through our day with fair weather conditions, we're looking at the clouds and fog returning through the night, and then back to dry weather for Thursday through Friday, too. Today's high, low 80s valleys, mid-60s for the mountains, and the overnight low 45 to 55. Thursday's high ranging from the upper 60s to the low 80s. Right around 75 to 85 on Friday. Now a stray shower chance Friday night, more rain coming in for Saturday and Sunday. I'm meteorologist Jennifer Naramore.

For God so loved the world that he gave his only begotten Son, that whosoever believeth on him should not perish, but have everlasting life.

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1: Good morning, John. 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

This old sacred song has been a bluegrass favorite for decades. Bluegrass Hall of Fame members, the Stanley Brothers, recorded the song in 1960, and it became one of their most recognizable selections. But it was composed by the great hymn writer Albert E. Brumley, and first published in songbooks in the early 40s. The Stanley Brothers didn't include the second verse. It connects the story together for all country folks longing for home.

Thunder Theology, Job 37, verse 5. God's voice thunders in marvelous ways. He does great things beyond our understanding. And the King James says, God thundereth marvelously with his voice. Great things doeth he, which we cannot comprehend. Thunder is powerful, mysterious, and commanding. It's little wonder that God's voice is described in this way. With his voice, he created the heavens and the earth. His voice can command all things into submission to his will. Throughout history, God has done great things, and he is able to do great things today. What are the great things that you have been asking for in your life? Do you believe that he can do them? Just like the thunder, we may not fully comprehend how God works, but we know that he is present and powerful. Trust him to do great things. Almighty God, you created the heavens and the earth. You are powerful and worthy of my praise. Thank you for doing great things in my life and in the world around me. Teach me to worship you as the awesome God that you are. Amen.

0: thanks for hanging out with me today. I do appreciate it. I'll be back in the morning, good Lord willing, and the saints don't rise. Y'all stay safe, stay warm, and don't forget, I sure will love you.
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2: ABC News, I'm Michelle Franzen. The special prosecutor overseeing the Cornell University case has opened a criminal investigation into the sexual assault allegations following new details. ABC's Aaron Katursky has more.
3: Weeks after Jane Doe reported her alleged 2024 fraternity house assault, videos obtained by ABC News show Chi Phi members who were in the house that night but not involved in the group sex telling Cornell University police they heard it was all consensual.
4: What people were saying was that there was like multiple consenting adults in this room. There is a consensual act that took place.
2: Sailors on board the USS Abraham Lincoln expected to dock tomorrow in Southern California following a record 10-month deployment. ABC News has confirmed 8 crew members on board attempted suicide since the start of that deployment tied to the Iran war. Tropical storm Isaias has formed in the warm waters off eastern Mexico. It could become a first hurricane of the Atlantic season. This is ABC News. In Arizona, a court of appeals overturned the sentence of a man convicted in the fatal shooting of a driver during a road rage dispute, ruling that the sentencing judge was overly influenced by artificial intelligence.
5: In the punishment phase of Gabriel Paul Horcasita's trial, the victim spoke to the court. Kind of.
6: I was able to be digitally regenerated to share with you today.
5: AI-generated Chris Pelkey forgave his killer, and Judge Todd Lang was moved.
7: I feel that that was genuine, obvious forgiveness of Mr. Horcasitas.
5: The appeals court says two moved. Gabriel Paul Horcasitas' conviction stands. His 10-and-a-half-year prison sentence has been overturned. Jim Ryan, ABC News.
2: Another Nobel Prize announced, this time in chemistry. Two chemists have been awarded this year's prize for their work on molecules, namely how to separate two of them when they appear to be mirror images of each other, but really aren't. In northern Poland, authorities say a 19-year-old at a vocational school attacked a fellow student. Michelle Franz in ABC News.
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15: Good afternoon, folks. Time for another candidate interview here on WKRK in Murphy, North Carolina. Our next guest is Judge John Arewood, who is running for re-election to the North Carolina Court of Appeals, Seat 1. Judge Arewood, thanks for joining us today.
16: Well, thank you for this opportunity to talk to your listeners.
15: All right, Judge Arewood, for folks who may not know you, tell us a little bit about yourself and what led you to a career in law.
16: Well, I'll tell you a little bit about myself, and then I'll talk about my career in law to some extent. I was born in rural Yancey County. I grew up on Price's Creek and lived there until I was 15 years old, and I would be remiss if I didn't acknowledge that that's the ancestral home of the Cherokee Nation. My parents died when I was 15, my mother from breast cancer, my father from a stroke. I went to live with my brother, who was a state trooper in Lenoir, North Carolina, and he and my sister-in-law, along with their seven-month-old niece, provided a home for me through law school. I'm a product of the public schools. After law school at UNC Chapel Hill, I clerked for Gerald Arnold at the Court of Appeals, was a staff attorney and the head of the staff there. That was about a five and a half, almost six-year period. I then moved to Charlotte, where for 25 years I was a commercial litigator at James McElroy & Deal in Charlotte, doing civil, regulatory, employment work for folks on all sides of the V, for plaintiffs and defendants, for individuals and businesses. I was a Superior Court judge for a short period of time, and I've been at the Court of Appeals a little over 10 years. I guess what started me sort of thinking about law school, as I said, my brother was a state trooper, and I was able to do a couple of internships at the Clerk of Superior Court's office in Caldwell County when I was finishing high school and in my early years of college. And so that whetted my appetite to some extent to want to go to law school.
15: All right. Well, I'm going to say that most of our listeners have probably never been in an appeal. So what does the Court of Appeals in North Carolina do, and how is it different from the courts in our local courthouses?
16: Well, the courts in your local courthouses, you have a judge and in most cases a jury, unless it's a domestic case. And there the judge and the jury hear evidence. The lawyers come in or the people come in pro se. And they present the evidence, and the judge, if they were the fact finder, or the jury, determines what the facts are and who is to win under those facts. The judge tells the jury how to apply the law to the facts, and the jury makes the decision. If folks are unhappy with that decision, then they can appeal to the North Carolina Court of Appeals. And we are the court of last resort for over 90% of the cases. Back when I clerked there and up until 2023, if it was a split decision at the Court of Appeals, you could appeal the Supreme Court. There are 15 judges at the Court of Appeals. We're elected statewide in partisan elections. We sit in panels of three. And so it's a 2-1 decision, or it could be a 3-0 decision. But if it was a 2-1 decision at one time, you could appeal to the Supreme Court. The legislature did away with that in the budget in 2023. What kind of cases do we hear? We hear all the criminal cases except those where the death penalty has been imposed. We hear all the civil cases except those from the business court. We hear all domestic relations cases. We hear all cases from administrative agencies like workers' compensation if someone gets hurt on the job, all the regulatory cases, generally all the cases from the administrative hearings we hear, and we hear all the other cases from agencies that may come to us directly, except we do not hear general rate cases from the Utilities Commission. All the rest of the cases come to us.
15: All right. You also spent many years representing individuals and businesses in private practice. How did that work shape your understanding of what people need from the court system?
16: Well, I think it shaped my understanding in a couple of different ways. One, because I had 25 years in private practice, I realize that when the cases come to us on a cold record, when we get the transcript and the record, and, you know, folks don't come to us, we don't rehear the cases. We decide, did the trial court err when it did something below? And that's the argument to us. I still can understand and still can know that there is an individual or a group of folks for whom this may be and probably is the most important matter in their life at the moment. But that also gives me the understanding that we need to do our work timely, and that we need to make the right decision, but to make the decision timely, because folks want to get on with their lives. I've had clients who said to me, well, I need to know how to order my life, whether I win or lose. Obviously, they wanted to win, but they needed to know what to do if they didn't win. And so it gives me an understanding in why I really work hard to timely decide my cases. And I try to instill in that we have law clerks who help us. I try to instill that need for to work efficiently and effectively and quickly to my law clerks, which was one thing that Judge Arnold taught me when I came to clerk for him. He said, you know, as long as there's a draft of that opinion in my middle desk drawer, not too long after the case is heard, we'll get along fine. If I have to come looking for it, we'll be needing to talk. So the work ethic of getting this work done and out the door is very important to me.
15: How would you describe your judicial philosophy in plain language to someone who does not have a legal background?
16: My commitment and my judicial philosophy is to render equal justice to folks regardless of who they are or what their station in life is, to uphold the rule of law, to protect our citizens' constitutional rights, and to act as a check and balance on the more political branches of government.
15: What do you do when the law requires a result that differs from what you might personally think is fair?
16: Well, we take an oath to uphold the Constitution, to uphold the law, and I apply the law as it's been handed down from the Supreme Court of the United States, Supreme Court of North Carolina, or other panels of my court. We're bound by other published opinions in our court. And so I apply the law as it is, whether or not I agree with it. As I tell folks, I've written over 600 opinions while I've been at the court. They're going to find something they disagree with. I probably could find something I disagree with, but I believe it's right in what the law required.
15: And that leads me right to my next question. As you mentioned, the Court of Appeals hears cases generally in panels of three judges. How do you work through disagreements with your colleagues, and when do you decide to write a separate opinion?
16: Well, generally the way things happen is we get the briefs and records, and we separately determine what we think the decision should be. And the way I work through that is I use my law clerks, which are bright young folks who just graduated from law school, or my administrative law clerk who clerked for me and then came back when my administrative assistant retired. And they work through the cases independent of me too. And then we talk before the panel decides, and they tell me what they think. And I don't tell them when I give them the case what I'm thinking. They tell me what they believe the outcome should be. I tell them what I believe the outcome should be. And if there's some disagreement there, we talk about it. And I ask them to justify what they say and tell me why I'm wrong. Then the panel meets, but generally we only hear, there's a calendar has between 9 and 12 cases on it each week that we sit, but only two or three of those, one or two or three, if it's a heavy week, three of those are argued. Generally it's more like one. And so there's a voting sheet that's sent out before the arguments of where people have given their tentative votes on cases that are not on for argument. And so if there's a lot of agreement on them, we don't really talk about them. If there's a disagreement on those cases, then at conference, you talk about them to try to determine why your viewing is different than someone else, or why their viewing is different from you. And we talk about it. And generally, many times what I will say to folks is, well, I think it should be this way, but I'll read what you write to see if you can convince me otherwise. And if they, then I will read what someone else writes. If I'm not convinced, then I will write a dissent. Or if I agree with the result, but think that it should be decided on a different way or something should be expanded, then I will write a concurrence. And a concurrence is, I agree with what the majority is saying, but I think this, this, this, and this. Like I just had a case where I wrote a concurring in part and a dissenting in part. And in the concurring opinion, and this was a rules review case and an environmental rules review case. And in the, you know, I said, I agree with the result here, but I think we need to emphasize this. And I disagree with the result here, and here's why.
15: All right. For folks now just now tuning in, we're talking to Judge John Arewood, who is seeking re-election for the NC Court of Appeals, Seat 1. Judge Arrowood, what part of your record would you encourage voters to examine most closely when deciding whether to reelect you?
16: Well, you've got over 10 years of what I've been, of what I've done. You've got hundreds of opinions. I would urge folks to look at what I do and the results and the opinions that I write. I would also encourage them to folks who don't know anything about the courts or don't know anything, like lots of my clients did, talk to your lawyer. Ask them what kind of a judge that person is. Ask them what they're like. Ask them what kind of a judge they are. I think I'm to be judged, and I assume I will be judged on my record of what I have done. And I do think that my record of what I have done on the court is important, but I also think that my record of civic involvement and community service is something that folks might want to know about. While I was in private practice, I have a record of civic service. I served on the North Carolina Banking Commission as a director of the North Carolina Railroad, on the North Carolina Arts Commission. I was on the North Carolina Rules Review Commission for a term. And in Charlotte, I served on the board of the Board of Trustees of the Mint Museum of Art and on the Board of Trustees of the Urban Ministry Center, which is now a roof above, which helps our homeless neighbors, on the choir school, Charlotte Choir School, been on the vestry at St. Peter's Episcopal Church, been an active member there for over 30 years. And most recently, what I have done when, in addition to my work as a judge, I've worked with the Bar Association on its Appellate Rules Committee. But most importantly, I think what I've done recently is for almost 6 years, I served on the IOLTA Board of Directors. And IOLTA is the Interest on Lawyers Trust Accounts. And because lawyers can't earn interest on their trust accounts, but they have that interest is paid to the bar and is to provide, and up until the last budget was used to provide civil legal services to folks, indigent folks who couldn't afford a lawyer. And I found that to be really important because, and the last year we were able to do grants, we did over $15 million worth of grants, or at least $13 million worth of grants, six of those to Legal Aid in North Carolina, and another $3 or $4 million to Pisgah Legal Services. And that's to provide civil legal services to folks who are indigent who can't afford a lawyer. And I think that our justice system works best when everybody is represented by a competent attorney who knows the law and can put forth your best case. I was incredibly disappointed when the General Assembly decided that they were going to step in and take those funds and say that $15 million each year has to go to indigent criminal defense. Criminal defendants are entitled to an attorney as well, but the state has a constitutional obligation to provide them an attorney. There's no obligation to provide folks in civil cases an attorney unless they're terminating your parental rights. And so I think it was improper. I'll never be able to sit on a case if there is a case. I vehemently disagree with the General Assembly in taking those IOLTA funds and moving them from what they've been from its inception to what this is now, which is what no other state in the country has done.
15: Judge Arrowood, judicial candidates run with party labels in North Carolina. What should that label tell a voter about you, and what should it not tell them about how you would decide a case?
16: Well, what it should not tell them is that I am tied to any particular stand of any particular party, that I'm going to vote how the Democratic Party tells me to vote on something, that I'm going to decide a case based upon what the Democratic Party says. What it probably tells them is a little bit about me and who I am and my values, though. And my values of protecting folks' constitutional rights, and my values of supporting equal justice, and my values of supporting equality for folks, regardless of who they are, where they come from.
15: What circumstances would lead you to step aside from a case because of a possible conflict of interest, and how do you consider the public's perception of fairness?
16: I have a series of steps that I go through. If I've ever represented somebody, even if it's a long time ago, I generally will not sit on their case because I think that is a perception of fairness. For several years after I left practice, I had a standing rule that I would not hear a case from my former law firm where I was there for 25 years. And after that period of time, I have the rule that I look at when the case came in. So if it had possibly been there when I was there, then I don't sit on that case. I've also, because I've gone back and done estate planning with one of my former law partners, I've just blanketed myself out for until the end of the middle of to the next court term in August from hearing anything from the firm because they mere case represented me or done my estate work or revised my estate work. I also don't sit on cases where lawyers have given me what I would consider to be an extremely large campaign contribution for 6 months until after the election. I do not sit on those cases. And if they've given me an extremely large, it'll be longer than that. Because I think I don't think it affects the way I decide a case, but I think it affects it may affect the general public's view of, and I generally, if someone asks me to recuse myself, I generally look at the issues and see if I think they have a good determination. If they have a good reason, then I will many times recuse myself from that. And most recently, what I did, occasionally what I will do and what I did in the Stein versus Hall case involving the State Board of Elections, because I'm on the ballot this time, I wrote to each of the party's attorneys and said, do you believe I have a conflict in this case? Do you believe I have a conflict in this case? And even if you don't believe I have a conflict in this case, do you want me to step aside? And they all said no. So I heard the case. But I won't, I think it's a perception thing, but I think there should be some hard and fast rules. And if I own stock in something more than a de minimis amount, and my stock holdings are all now in mutual funds, so it doesn't really apply. But when I owned stock, then I did not. And if I know the parties in the case, I don't sit on it. I do know the lawyers, and I do sit on those, but I don't, if it's the party itself, I don't sit on it.
15: As voters compare you with your opponent for seat one, what differences in experiences or approach do you believe matter the most, and why are you seeking another term?
16: I'm seeking another term because I believe now more than ever we need experienced judges who are committed to the rule of law, committed to equal justice, committed to protecting our citizens' constitutional rights, and committed to act as a check and balance. And I believe I am the person best qualified to do that. You asked me to compare my experience and what I think you're asking for a differentiation. My opponent has never been an appellate judge, obviously. He is an administrative law judge. And I believe on his website, he talks about that for the 8 years prior to that time, his practice was solely limited to representing law enforcement officers and state employees in disciplinary proceedings. And so that was his niche. He represented folks who were accused of wrongdoing in their jobs. And my practice is broad. Yeah, my practice was broad. I represented individuals. I represented businesses. I represented medical professionals in licensing board cases where they were accused of perhaps doing wrong. So I understand that side of it too, but it was a much broader. I mean, I've gone all the way from representing, along with my law partners, Richmond County in the fight over a low-level radioactive waste to keep a low-level radioactive waste dump out of their county and out of the state of North Carolina, to representing individuals who thought they were wrongfully terminated. I've represented a large family-owned business that owns numerous car dealerships and race teams and all the things that come along with that, and all the, you know, they have numerous lawyers, but I, and that family. And so I just have a much wider and broader range of things that I do. And, you know, I'm sure that my opponent will talk about that he has been endorsed by all the major police organizations. And I would expect that he would be. He's been representing them for the last 8 years before he went on the bench.
15: All right, Judge John Arewood, we've gone through a lot of topics, a lot of questions today. Is there anything that I have not asked you today that you would like to talk about?
16: Well, the one thing that I think folks need to know is that they need to vote, and that their power is in their vote. And I know folks sometimes are concerned that their vote doesn't matter, but in these judicial races, their votes truly matter. And the 2024 Supreme Court race, Justice Riggs won her seat by 739 votes out of over 5 million cast. And so every vote counts. And these are statewide races. They cannot be gerrymandered. So everybody's vote in Cherokee County counts just as much as anybody's vote in Mecklenburg or Wake County. And so they need to vote. They need to check their voter registration. I would encourage folks to look at voting early, so if there's a problem with their registration, it can be cured. And in closing, what I would say is, I believe I am the most qualified person running in this race. I ask for your vote, and I ask for your support.
15: And for folks that may want to learn more about your campaign, where can they go?
16: KeepJudgeArewood.com. 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
15: All right. We have several Arewoods living here in Cherokee County, so a familiar name. All right. Well, Judge Arewood, thank you so much for your time. We appreciate your spending your time with us today.
16: Thank you for this opportunity.
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Nothing like a good Southern gospel song to brighten the day, and we've got plenty more coming up right here on Christian Radio, WKRK, serving the mountains of North Carolina, Georgia, and Tennessee.

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1: ABC News, I'm Michelle Franzen. Nearly a week after Tennessee death row inmate Krista Pike survived an attempted lethal injection execution, her attorneys say she's still hospitalized but speaking. At a hearing today, a judge ruled in her attorney's favor to preserve evidence. Here's ABC's Morgan Norwood.
2: Ordering the state to preserve all evidence connected to Pike's failed execution attempt. And again, this is a very broad order and includes the IV line, the supplies used, information about the lethal injection drugs, or surveillance video, photographs, just anything related to any complications, delays, deviations from the state's alleged execution protocols.
1: Her attorneys say Pike should receive a lesser sentence due to the botched execution. In Israel, commemorations along with demonstrations taking place today, marking 3 years since the Hamas October 7th attacks. Nearly 1,200 Israelis were killed, 250 others taken hostage, triggering the war that killed 70,000 Palestinians. This is ABC News. In France, student-led protests in recent days have eased a bit, but police are still on the streets monitoring ongoing demonstrations. ABC's Tom Sufi Burridge is in Paris and says students are upset at some of the tactics police have used this week, including stun grenades.
3: They want more resources for their schools in the public education system here, more teachers, fewer pupils in classrooms. So that is the driving message. But I have to say, most of the protesters we've been speaking to today are also talking about the way the police has been responding.
1: In Los Angeles, Nick Reiner appeared today for another hearing. He's charged in the stabbing deaths of his parents, Rob Reiner and Michelle Singer Reiner, last December. A judge heard arguments on standards for media and whether transcripts should be sealed. The district attorney is pushing for the transcripts to be released. A judge deciding to push the hearing back to October 21st so the media can file opposition. Michelle Franzen, ABC News.
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10: From the WKRK Forecast Center, I'm meteorologist Jennifer Naramore. Pushing through our day with fair weather conditions, we're looking at the clouds and fog returning through the night, and then back to dry weather for Thursday through Friday, too. Today's high, low 80s valleys, mid-60s for the mountains, and the overnight low 45 to 55. Thursday's high ranging from the upper 60s to the low 80s. Right around 75 to 85 on Friday. Now a stray shower chance Friday night, more rain coming in for Saturday and Sunday. I'm meteorologist Jennifer Naramore.

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Because the grave seems so final and cold. But we'll meet again

0: Hi, this is Judith Bodley, and I'm here to extend an invitation to all of the citizens of Cherokee County to come out to the Andrews Community Center this Friday, the 9th, at 6 o'clock. I would like to invite you to attend a good old-fashioned town hall meeting. Tom Downing, who's running for State Senate, will be there. Caleb Brown, who's running for North Carolina House of Representatives from our district, will be there. And I, Judith Bodley, who is running for County Commissioner in Cherokee County, will be there to answer any questions that you might have. The candidates would like to know what your concerns are and how they could be of help to you on the state level if they are elected in our November election. So please come out. Ask your questions, and of course, as a local candidate, I'll be involved in that and answer whatever you have for me also. See you there.
1: Paid for by Judith Bodley.

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should you go first and I remain to walk the road alone. I live in memory's garden, dear, the happy days we've known. In spring, I'll watch for roses red when fades the lilac blue. And in early fall, when brown leaves call, I'll catch a glimpse of you. Should you go first and I remain for battles to be fought, each thing you've touched along the way will be a hallowed spot. I'll hear your voice, I'll see your smile, and though blindly I may grope, the memory of your helping hand will buoy me on with hope. Should you go first and I remain to finish with the scroll, no lengthening shadows shall creep in to make this life seem droll. We've known so much of happiness, and we've had our cup of joy. But memory is one gift of God that death cannot destroy. Should you go first and I remain, one thing I'd have you do: walk slowly down that long, lone path. For soon, I'll follow you. I want to know each step you take, that I may walk the same. For someday down that lonely road, you'll hear me call your name.

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That spirit is a part of the music you hear on WKRK.

0: You never know what song might be just the encouragement someone needed to hear today. 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
1: He's got his group there with him, and they're called the Fabulous Superlatives. Make welcome Marty Sturt.

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We've got more great Southern gospel music coming right up.

Murphy sits right here in the corner of North Carolina, just a short drive from Georgia and Tennessee. And from here, we're sending Southern Gospel music across the mountains on WKRK.

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1: ABC News, I'm Michelle Franzen. In Minnesota, federal authorities announcing the arrest of an 18-year-old alleging he was planning an ISIS-inspired mass shooting at the Mall of America. Court records alleging the teen was taken into custody yesterday after allegedly purchasing an assault rifle and ammunition from a confidential source, U.S. Attorney Daniel Rosen.
2: Here, because of their vigilance and diligence, they were able to detect a threat and disrupt it before the defendant carried out his intention to kill, in his words, maybe 30 to 60 people.
1: The World Health Organization says there's still no confirmation from the Russian government on what killed a lab worker in Siberia. It's a suspected case of pneumonic plague, and hundreds of others are in quarantine. Memorials and protests today in Israel marking 3 years since the Hamas October 7th attacks when terrorists killed 1,200 Israelis and took others hostage, sparking the war in Gaza and leaving 70,000 Palestinians dead. This is ABC News. Sailors on board the USS Abraham Lincoln expected to dock tomorrow in Southern California. It follows a record 10-month deployment. ABC News confirming 8 crew members on board attempted suicide since the start of that deployment, tied to the Iran war. Today, Defense Secretary Pete Hegseth on board, speaking to the crew and commending them for their work.
3: I'm the one who signed that orders book twice to extend you also. No, I am. Plead guilty. A, because of the incredible effectiveness that you showcased on the battlefield and the necessity, but also B, the mission required it, and C, because, you know, President Trump had full faith that you would deliver on behalf of the American people, and you did.
1: A Utah company, the first in the nation to receive approval for AI to issue prescriptions for acne. Patients can sign up through an app and receive a treatment plan and their prescription. I'm Michelle Franzen, ABC News.
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10: From the WKRK Forecast Center. I'm meteorologist Jennifer Naramore. Pushing through our day with fair weather conditions, we're looking at the clouds and fog returning through the night, and then back to dry weather for Thursday through Friday, too. Today's high low 80s valleys, mid 60s for the mountains, and the overnight low 45 to 55. Thursday's high ranging from the upper 60s to the low 80s. Right around 75 to 85 on Friday. Now a stray shower chance Friday night, more rain coming in for Saturday and Sunday. I'm meteorologist Jennifer Naramore.
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shackled from the onset of time. For the chains of defeat, there's no key. See the tears of the broken, the cries of the slaves. Is there no one

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I'm Greg Goodman. Hope you're enjoying your day with Christian Radio, WKRK.

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And that's what we try to do here on WKRK. Just keep the encouragement coming. That particular song for you may be coming up next.

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Southern gospel music has a way of reminding us that no matter what we're facing, there's always hope ahead. More great music is coming up.

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1: ABC News, I'm Michelle Franzen. An 18-year-old is under arrest in Minnesota after authorities say they stopped an ISIS-inspired mass shooting at the Mall of America. U.S. Attorney Daniel Rosen says Sheikh Dune Mohammed was taken into custody yesterday after he was trying to allegedly purchase an assault rifle from a confidential source.
2: According to court documents, Mohammed pledged his allegiance to ISIS leaders and claimed to have joined ISIS over a year ago. Mohammed allegedly sought martyrdom in carrying out his plans to murder innocent civilians.
1: Memorials and protests in Israel today marking 3 years since the October 7th Hamas attacks. More than 1,200 Israelis were killed, 250 hostages taken to Gaza. That sparked the war that killed more than 70,000 Palestinians. Military crew members on the USS Abraham Lincoln returning tomorrow to port in California following a record 10-month deployment. ABC News confirming 8 sailors attempted suicide during that deployment tied to the Iran war. This is ABC News. Another Nobel Prize announced today, this time in chemistry.
3: Two chemists have been awarded this year's prize for their work on molecules, namely how to separate two of them when they appear to be mirror images of each other, but really aren't.
4: Something happened at the beginning of life that made biology choose only one, and it has been a mystery how this can happen even in principle. Now we know how it can happen in principle.
3: Nobel Committee Chemistry Chair Heiner Linke says many of the medicines we have today would simply not be possible without the scientists' discoveries. Sherry Preston, ABC News.
1: In Fort Worth, Texas, Opal Lee, known as the grandmother of Juneteenth, celebrating a milestone 100th birthday today. Decades, the Texas icon worked to make sure people knew the meaning of Juneteenth. June 19, 1865, when those enslaved in Galveston learned they were free from slavery. 2 years after then-President Abraham Lincoln issued the Emancipation Proclamation. I'm Michelle Franzen, ABC News.
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11: From the WKRK Forecast Center. I'm meteorologist Jennifer Naramore. Pushing through our day with fair weather conditions, we're looking at the clouds and fog returning through the night, and then back to dry weather for Thursday through Friday, too. Today's high, low 80s valleys, mid-60s for the mountains, and the overnight low 45 to 55. Thursday's high ranging from the upper 60s to the low 80s. Right around 75 to 85 on Friday. Now a stray shower chance Friday night, more rain coming in for Saturday and Sunday. I'm meteorologist Jennifer Naramore.
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Old Charlie froze to death one Sunday morning.

the poem from his picture. And the chilling truth lay framed upon his chest. As I knelt down beside his body, the picture lay there before my anxious eyes. And with trembling lips, I whispered the words of Charlie's poem.

Right here in the mountains, faith and community still mean a lot. That's what this music is all about, and that's what you'll hear on Christian Radio, WKRK.

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1: ABC News, I'm Michelle Franzen. In Minnesota, federal authorities say they arrested an 18-year-old and stopped an ISIS-inspired mass shooting targeting the Mall of America. U.S. Attorney Daniel Rosen alleges that the teen tried to purchase an assault rifle and ammunition from a confidential source.
2: The level of enthusiasm and commitment toward it, the determination to intervene and disrupt was made and to do it at the soonest possible time.
1: The World Health Organization says there's still no confirmation from the Russian government on what killed a lab worker in Siberia. It's a suspected case of pneumonic plague, and hundreds of others are in quarantine. The U.S. has formally asked Russia for answers. President Trump traveling to Texas tonight, his third trip to the Lone Star State in the past month to help campaign ahead of the midterm elections. And the attorney for Krista Pike says that they've received a request from a judge to have the state's information preserved. This is ABC News. An Arizona court of appeals overturned the sentence of a man convicted in the fatal shooting of a driver during a road rage dispute, ruling the sentencing judge was overly influenced by artificial intelligence.
3: In the punishment phase of Gabriel Paul Horcasita's trial, the victim spoke to the court. Kind of.
4: I was able to be digitally regenerated to share with you today.
3: AI-generated Chris Pelkey forgave his killer, and Judge Todd Lang was moved.
5: I feel that that was genuine, obvious forgiveness of Mr. Horcasitas.
3: The appeals court says two moved. Gabriel Paul Horcasitas' conviction stands. His 10-and-a-half-year prison sentence has been overturned. Jim Ryan, ABC News.
1: In France, student-led protests in recent days have eased a bit, but police remain on the streets monitoring ongoing demonstrations. Students are upset at some of the tactics police have used this week, including stun grenades. On Wall Street today, stocks ending down. I'm Michelle Franzen, ABC News.
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12: From the WKRK Forecast Center, this is meteorologist Steve Hamilton. Not a whole lot going on for now with that high pressure system still over our area. We do have some rain coming up on Saturday and Sunday. Overnight looks clear, down to 50. We're in the mid-80s and lots of sun on Thursday. Mostly cloudy on Thursday night and then a mix of sunshine and clouds Friday morning, but turning sunny in the afternoon. We'll hit about 80. Really good chance of showers on Saturday and Sunday, a little bit cooler.
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I'm Greg Goodman, and we're playing Southern Gospel music all day and all night long on 105.5 FM, 1320 AM, and cable channel 25. 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

0: One of the best things about Southern gospel music is the message. It's about faith, hope, and loving one another. You'll hear plenty of that right here on WKRK.
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Hey, it's Greg Goodman. So glad you decided to spend part of your day with us. More Southern Gospel music is coming up in just a bit on WKRK Murphy.

0: You know, music like that reminds us why Southern Gospel has meant so much to the people in the mountains for generations. 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

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That's what we love about this music on WKRK.

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1: ABC News, I'm Michelle Franzen. President Trump in San Antonio campaigning for Republican Ken Paxton. He's locked in a key Senate race against Democrat James Tallarico. It comes as Democrats call for a conflict of interest investigation into the Trump family businesses. The president yesterday announced a more than $6 billion investment with an AI defense company with ties to his son.
2: A Pentagon official provided us with a statement. It says, quote, "No company receives preferential treatment. The War Department always looks for solutions to benefit the war fighter, not any pre-selected entity. Outside affiliations, investors, or political connections play absolutely no role in the department's funding decisions," unquote.
1: ABC Stephen Portnoy. Hurricane season remains active in the Pacific. Tropical storm Simon forming off Mexico's southwestern coast. Earlier forecasters announced a tropical storm Isaias is strengthening off eastern Mexico and could become the first named hurricane in the Atlantic. This is ABC News. Sailors on board the USS Abraham Lincoln expected to dock tomorrow in San Diego. It follows a record 10-month deployment. ABC News confirmed 8 sailors attempted suicide while deployed during the Iran war. Defense Secretary Pete Hegseth on board that carrier today. Here's ABC's Louis Martinez.
3: The secretary there trying to boost the morale of the sailors who have been there. And by all means, he got a really good reaction and good response from the sailors aboard the flight deck of the Abraham Lincoln right now.
1: In Los Angeles today, Nick Reiner appearing in court for a hearing. He's charged in the stabbing deaths of his parents, actor and director Rob Reiner and Michelle Singer Reiner. A judge heard arguments on standards for media and whether transcripts should be sealed. The district attorney is pushing for the transcripts to be released in the case. A judge deciding to push the hearing to October 21st so media outlets can file opposition. Michelle Franzen, ABC News.
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10: From the WKRK Forecast Center. This is meteorologist Steve Hamilton. Not a whole lot going on for now with that high pressure system still over our area. We do have some rain coming up on Saturday and Sunday. Overnight looks clear, down to 50. We're in the mid-80s and lots of sun on Thursday. Mostly cloudy on Thursday night and then a mix of sunshine and clouds Friday morning, but turning sunny in the afternoon. We'll hit about 80. Really good chance of showers on Saturday and Sunday. A little bit cooler.

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Faith, hope, and encouragement. That's what we're all about on WKRK.

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He feeds a tiny sparrow, makes the lilies a dress. 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

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And if you just found us on the dial, welcome. 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